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0: Five Finger Death Punch as you do your Tuesday night hard drive XL style. 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In the meantime, hit the hard drive radio socials. 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

0: 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Something's crawled under his skin and it's time to get it out. 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It's Lou's rant of the day.
1: 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Of course, the best time to do that is when the leaves are changing colors. Today is the first day of fall, and I love getting out in the foliage as far away from other people as I can get. The trees look beautiful, the forest smells great, and if you listen closely, you can hear the sounds of the birds, who are likely screeching at you to piss off and get back to civilization where you belong.
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1: The mighty Joan Jett is 68 years old. She is no bigger than a hobbit, but she stands very tall. Good old Joan. David Coverdale of Deep Purple, Whitesnake, and Coverdale Page is 75. The dark and mysterious Nick Cave is 69, whilst actor Tom Felton, best known as Draco Malfoy in the Harry Potter films, 39 years old. Finally, on this day in 1994, the television show Friends debuted, and it's never, ever going away.
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10: 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Okay, I want a sofa that's 78 inches. I want it this, this, this. And a lot of times we'll say, well, you know, it would really help if we saw the room. We'll come out to the house and help you put, if you want just that one sofa, we can help you find the sofa. 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

0: Former Screamer of the Week from Ninth Key, Happy Feels Like on Hard Drive XL. 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Great hearing Wes Borland and Fred Durst tonight from the Hard Drive Archive. Definitely looking forward to both they and Avatar opening up the Metallica Stadium shows that are going to happen in Canada, one show, and the U.S., 11 shows in May and June. Of course, of a more immediate concern, we will soon have Metallica opening up their long run of shows at Sphere in Las Vegas. I'm going to be there.
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3: The long summertime is over. We now enter the fall. Some people really don't like it, but for me, it's the best time of all. I love the changing of the trees. The foliage leaves me placid. It's so colorful upon my eyes that I feel like I'm tripping on acid. 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Soon it will be winter time when we'll all be freezing balls. So get out now, whilst you can, to experience the joys of fall.
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9: 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We coordinate it all. We hear a lot that, oh my, there are so many options, it gets confusing, we're not sure what to do. We help guide you through that process. We don't dictate. We listen to what you're telling us. Okay, I want a sofa that's 78 inches. I want it this, this, this. And a lot of times we'll say, well, you know, it would really help if we saw the room. We'll come out to the house and help you put, if you want just that one sofa, we can help you find the sofa. If you say, I want the whole room, we can coordinate everything. But we work with you through that process. It's not our taste. It's not necessarily what we see. It's we're trying to give you a finished product that reflects you. Come in. 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See what we have to offer. 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
11: 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We help guide you through that process. 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Okay, I want a sofa that's 78 inches. I want it this, this, this. And a lot of times we'll say, well, you know, it would really help if we saw the room. We'll come out to the house and help you put, if you want just that one sofa, we can help you find the sofa. 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

0: Beartooth putting the wraps on this Tuesday edition of Hard Drive XL. Looking ahead to tomorrow night, Tom Morello of Rage Against the Machine is going to be back as featured artist of the week. Andy Black of Black Veil Brides is also going to join me as special guest. Plus, we will hear from Metallica via the Hard Drive Archive. Until then, I'm Lou Brutus, leaving you with the words of writer Dr. Hunter S. Thompson. Autumn is always a time of fear and greed and hoarding for the winter coming on.
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1: It's a bottle of, a Löwenbräu. What was that? The night is young. Wasn't that Löwenbräu? The night is young. I don't remember ever drinking one, so I don't remember if it was any good or not.
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Jason Lee and Cluck, Morgan Reed, Drew Cage, Lou Brutus, and the best rock on the planet. That is how you 1039 The Bear.

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1: It's a bottle of, a Löwenbräu. What was that? 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I don't remember ever drinking one, so I don't remember if it was any good or not.
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1: All right, speaking of money, what are the home features that cost more to maintain than what they're worth? 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You have an estimate what it'll cost. 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How much does it cost to maintain? Think about your new home feature. What will it cost you down the line in the future? What about resale value?
2: I always wonder about those tankless water heaters. Like, I know they're expensive, and it's a big deal when you get one. You're like, unlimited hot water forever. But when those things break, how big of a hit is that, and who comes out to fix it?
1: I have no idea. That would be the, you know.
2: It's just a big mystery question mark. Like, who knows?
1: There's something
2: is
1: about
2: it free? You know, I doubt it.
1: You know what gets me excited? Because you mount it on the wall.
2: Yeah.
1: It's so stupid. But when I see that, I go, ooh, that is the lap of luxury that I would like to sit in someday.
2: Anytime you can remove the footprint of anything from the floor and put it on the wall, you're like, oh, that's fancy.
1: Do I need hot water on demand? No, not really.
2: When's the last time you ran out of hot water? Now that you're just you and your wife.
1: I can wait that 40 seconds for the shower to heat up. Yeah. It's not that big of a deal. Yeah, what is it about those unnecessary things that we really don't need, but having it seems like, oof, that would change the way I live my life. It wouldn't change the way I live my life at all.
2: I hear the commercials and I think, oh, exotic. But then, yeah, do I ever run out of hot water? Not once.
1: The only difference is what? I go stand in the shower and then I turn it on? Or I turn on the shower and then I get into it? That's not going to affect my life literally at all. If you have a tankless water heater, sell us on what is the big advantage besides immediate hot water on demand. Home experts, they asked home experts to find out which home features really aren't worth it.
2: Oh, somebody says, what about backup generators?
1: What did Jeff say yesterday? He's got a generator, but he hasn't hooked it up yet. I said, I think there's an Alanis Morissette song in there somewhere. According to the experts, these home improvements actually don't really improve your home or your lifestyle down the line. What are they? I'm trying to find tankless water. Okay, here's the good
2: Uber Geek Gabe. It's endless hot water. It never runs out. Also, I've got a generator I've never used also. The generator, to me, is always a wild thing to have on your house because, like, what does your power go out? A couple times a year, maybe?
1: Mm-hmm.
2: Is it ever for extended, like, 4 or 5 day periods?
1: Once we had a 3 day event. That was one time.
2: But is it worth $10,000, $10,000 to $15,000 to you to not have to be inconvenienced like that ever again? Not really.
1: It just all depends on how much stuff do I have in the deep freeze.
2: Oh, yeah.
1: The good news is tankless water. You know what? Having a limited amount of hot water is probably great. I know certainly that way when my daughters were growing up, because I think if we had unlimited hot water, who knows what my water bill would be.
2: Hip Mommy 13. You guys, we just got one of those tankless water heaters last year. And in the beginning, it drove me crazy because it does take a minute longer to get the water hot than it would from a tank because it has to heat the water. It's not already heated, ready to use. But after having it for a year, we can run multiple appliances, not worry about running out of hot water. It's really super convenient.
1: Wait. So right when you turn it on, it's not immediately hot?
2: It takes a minute longer.
1: Yeah, so does my hot water heater. Oh, so the only benefit of a tankless is it's unlimited hot water?
2: Yeah. Rumpel Foreskin.
1: Oh, I don't care about that at all.
2: Well, Rumpel Foreskin says you're not keeping 35 gallons hot all the time. It only heats when you use it. You save a bunch of gas.
1: Okay. Oh, so it's not kicking on all the time.
2: Yeah, everybody says, I think you're missing the point on this. You're not spending money on keeping water hot all the time like a normal water heater does. It only uses gas or electricity when you use it.
1: Okay, all right. Now I'm perking up again. I thought it was just because you wanted to turn on the hot water. Who's hot? You know, it's like bringing out a plate at a restaurant. They're like, whoa, don't touch it. It's hot. That thing's been hot for a while. We got tankless water heaters back there.
2: I got a generator last winter. We had an ice storm come through, lost power for 2 days. The house was freezing. Went out, got a generator just because of that. Granted, that was the only time I've used it, but I'm not going to be that cold ever again.
1: Okay, yeah. Yeah, what is it? Generac? Is that what it is? The one that hooks up to your gas line? I mean, I think that would be pretty hot. That'd be pretty fun. All right, we'll hit a couple of these and we got to take a break. What are the home features that cost more to maintain?
2: Somebody very upset. Do not get a tankless water heater. It never really gets hot. See?
1: What do you mean it never? I don't believe that to be true at all. It's got to get hot. It's a hot water heater. What costs more to maintain than is worth it? The very first example they give, the fireplace. It'll require professional help to make sure the risk of damaging fire is low. What I always wonder is when it comes to my fireplace, I know it's fun, you know, to have the fireplace going, especially like in the middle of the afternoon on a weekend. You got a fire going.
2: Sunday football with a fire going is the best.
1: I love it. Aesthetically, it's one of my favorite things in the world.
2: Yeah, you're all curled up on the couch. You got snacks. There's a fire. You got your team losing. It's perfect.
1: How much heat am I losing, though? Because you've got, right? I mean, the fireplace is pulling in air. So how much are you losing? Because they say from the fire, what, 90% of your fire's heat is going up the chimney anyway? It's not doing much to heat your house.
2: So close the flue.
1: I brought the grill inside, too.
2: Well, like, we have two fireplaces. One of them that we've never used, but it has the insert. And I'm a little bit nervous to use it because I've never used one before. But apparently, if you put a fire in this thing, close the door, you can blow the heat from it all over the house. You guys, my wood stove adds almost $450 to my homeowner's insurance, but I heat my house with it. It's not a stove, it's a fireplace, but still.
1: Smart home systems, home features that cost more to maintain than they're worth. Tech changes a lot. You don't want any permanent installation features that you'll need to upgrade every 5 years.
2: You guys, wouldn't it be cheaper when your power goes out than spending the money in a generator to just go stay in a hotel for a couple days if it happens?
1: Probably, yeah. But, I mean, you're also, you know, again, the only example I can come up with is, you know, you're losing what's in the deep freeze in the fridge. Which is great if it's just my wife and I, because, you know, the only thing in our fridge is, you know, takeout. So I'm not losing anything there. I mean, I'm losing quite a bit out of the deep freeze, but yeah, going to staying in a hotel, that's a pretty good idea.
2: My dad had one of those big Generac generators, but the last 2 years of his life, he was on oxygen, so they always had to have power no matter what. They seem to lose power at least once a year, so that helps, but the generator adds a decent amount on the resale value of your house.
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1: Look, I see the gas prices driving around, and I thank God I'm not diesel truck guy. Like, how is that guy getting to work right
2: now?
1: You are
2: diesel truck guy because it takes diesel to get your gas to where it needs to be.
1: Yeah.
2: So diesel takes your gas and puts it into the ground.
1: I don't know why I never noticed that price, but this week, the last 7 or 8 days, because it's been on the national news, I'll look and see that green number and think, how is that guy driving around?
2: Everything you touch today, for the most part, requires diesel.
1: Oh, man, Jason is right. It is jaw-dropping.
2: That's like $7, isn't it? $7 a gallon? If things are going well here, we're doing great.
1: You guys, I get to drive a demo for work. I haven't owned a car in years. It is the best thing ever. Oh, I bet. Because you know what demos are? They're not pieces of junk. They're always new every couple of years.
2: Oh, like he's a car salesman?
1: Mm-hmm.
2: Yeah. Yeah, my buddy has been a car salesman for years. And that's what he drives. He just drives demos all the time.
1: Like, if you're a cop, the cop who takes the cop car home, like, do they let anybody do that?
2: Well, here's what's nice about being in that sort of a situation. I'll just use my buddy as an example because he's been a car salesman since we graduated high school. Like, his entire life. That's what his family does. They own a bunch of dealerships, and that's always. And he's not a new car salesman. He's a used car salesman.
1: So he gets to take all kinds of different things.
2: So their used car outlet is where he works. And so I don't know how long ago it was we graduated high school, 100 years ago. So for 100 years, he's been driving these demo cars. Here's the cool thing. When you buy a car, like, you know, I mean, he still has cars. He hasn't, like, broomed all of his cars. But he buys, like, awesome cars. And since he rarely drives them.
1: Like a Hellcat?
2: I mean, he's got like cool Camaros. He's got all kinds of cool stuff. But what's great about that is they're so incredibly low mileage because what are you just driving for special occasions? Otherwise, you're driving your work car all the time. So he has these immaculate cars.
1: That's pretty sweet.
2: Yeah.
1: You guys, my boyfriend is a cop. He gets to bring his cruiser home. He rarely drives his personal car. Any kind of a job where you get to, like, transportation as part of the gig, that's awesome. The bad part about constantly driving a cop car is even when you're on your way home from work, everyone's going slow ahead of you. And you're like, come on! Come on!
2: It's also a great way to keep people from speeding in your neighborhood.
1: Yeah, or breaking into your house.
2: Mm-hmm. I mean, one of the guys on my block is a cop, but he never brings the car home. I'm like, hey, man, why don't you bring the car home? Get people to slow down a little bit. That's better than a speed bump. Park that car. Yo, back that cop car into the driveway.

0: That's how you control.
1: Yep.
0: That's awesome.
1: Man, I have a company truck. Getting a new car isn't even in my radar right now.
0: All right, after the top of the hour, we'll look at this is hilarious.
1: I'm a diesel truck guy. Well, I was. Last few weeks, I've been a 14-year-old gas truck guy. Says, I know a guy.
0: I'm a walk-in.
1: Yeah, right.
0: Can you imagine you clicking that handle and just watching those numbers, almost $7 a gallon?
1: My friend is a 2002 Camaro with 10,000 miles, only drives it when he and his father go out to do something. This thing is like brand new.
0: I know. Yeah. See, but it's stuff like that. It's stories like that that kind of makes me want to be car guy. We were just talking about beer a couple of minutes ago. I think the price on this beer is a little low. All the way back in 1937. The Hindenburg, right? We've all seen the video. Caught fire, crashes, destroyed. Did you know that an unopened bottle of beer survived the Hindenburg crash? It's going up for auction.
2: Probably like a West Coast IPA or something.
0: That's where that guy came from. He's like, oh, the humanity.
1: Yeah.
0: Now, how much do you think a beer that survived the humanity would sell for? It's a bottle of, a Löwenbräu. What was that? The night is young. Wasn't that Löwenbräu? The night is young.
1: Like our advertising slogan back in the day was like a sex undertone.
0: You're going to do it.
2: Do you like sex?
0: Do they still make Löwenbräu? Google Löwenbräu. Do they still make it? The only Löwenbräu fun fact that I know is they took those little dots from the Löwenbräu bottle and added them to the Motley Crue logo.
1: It is actually still operational and is one of the oldest breweries in the world.
0: Wow. A bottle of Löwenbräu. Tonight's the night. You're going to do it. One of only six bottles of beer.
1: You're going to become a dad tonight.
0: The six bottles of beer that survived the fire. Local police chief pulled the six-pack from the wreckage of the Hindenburg, buried it to hide it from police, and then later dug it back up to share with his team. The green bottle had its original fire-damaged logo, and the liquid is still inside. Auction experts warn that while it is a rare piece of history, the 90-year-old beer is completely undrinkable, but it's still pretty awesome. $8,000 they're expecting it to sell for.
1: Löwenbräu hasn't been sold in the United States for a long, long time.
0: Okay. Is there a reason? Was it poisoning the people?
1: It was bought by Anheuser-Busch, and then they decided to spin it off and make it a local thing and not bring it here. I don't know.
0: I don't remember ever drinking one, so I don't remember if it was any good or not.
1: The night is young. Rapey.
0: Absolutely.
1: Hey, what were dudes up to back in the 70s?
0: I'm surprised they even put those two little dots above the A. Here
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1: The sweetest text we're going to get all day. We were talking about sinkholes. Mutter Jeff confessed that's one of his biggest fears is getting eaten up by a sinkhole because nobody knows where you went.
2: What a weird fear.
1: So his family is like, wow, Jeff, what happened to Daddy? Dad just left. Did he have another family? Was he murdered? Was he kidnapped? Is he a sex slave somewhere overseas now? What happened to Mutter Jeff? Nobody knows because you got swallowed up by the earth. Cubicle Nate, this is very sweet. I don't think Mutter Jeff is one of those people who will be swallowed up by the earth. He's too good of a person for that. Being swallowed by the earth is reserved for a special group of people.
2: What? Who are those people? Hey, are we in that group?
1: It's a very sweet text, but also a little alarming. Where did you get this information, Cubicle Nate? Is there a sinkhole digest out there that you're reading, and what sorts of people do they go after with these sinkholes?
2: Sinkhole digest.
1: All right, what's a dream job? What's your dream job? Somebody's got it. What's it like? You know, like when you're a kid, what do you want to grow up? You want to grow up and be a movie star. You want to grow up and you want to be a rock star, right?
2: Yeah.
1: You realize that the people that run out to Hollywood so they can become an actor, there's just fractions of a percentage of people that actually make it as an actor.
2: Uh-huh.
1: Most of the time you end up bussing tables till you go back home. Go back home to the cornfields. Then you have to, you know, tail between your legs. Like, oh, I didn't seem to make it out there.
2: I got into a porno, though.
1: Right. You want to be a rock star. That's great. What, you're doing drugs? You're drinking all the time? You're having tons of sex? But the reality is you spend 20 hours a day sitting around doing nothing. Unless you take up golf. You golf for a couple of hours a day, and then guess what you do? You sit around all the time. You're either sitting on a bus or you're sitting at, you know, whatever the venue is, waiting. Your whole day is waiting. Probably part of the reason why, you know, most rock stars become, you know, drug addicts.
2: Doing something to pass the time.
1: You'll do anything to fill time because, again, you're just waiting for something. So they asked people, they said, what was your dream job? And you got it. And it turns out most of us have over-romanticized whatever our dream job was. It's funny because this is one that crosses my mind every once in a while because it just looks peaceful and solitaire. Farming.
2: If they make a simulator of your profession, I would say a lot of people romanticize your profession, right?
1: You get up early before the sun comes up, right? You're out there tinking around on the tractor a little bit.
2: Yeah.
1: The sun starts to rise. A brand new day is born. You fire up that tractor. You go out and you do stuff.
2: What about when you come back in for lunch?
1: You've got a wife that got up, who knows when. She probably got up at the same time as you did. You know, that's what a farmer's wife is supposed to do. Throws a little biscuits and gravy on the table from hogs that you raised. You're like, ooh, this is nice. Come back for lunch. She's got ham sandwiches from the hogs that you raised. Go back out in the afternoon, do some more work. Work with the earth. Dinner's there when you're ready. Nice steak from the beef that you've been raising. That looks super fun, right? And then here's the reality of farming. Not knowing you'll get paid for 3 to 4 months, relying on the weather, global trade prices. Yeah. Oh, and then waiting on whoever to decide if your last 6 months of 80-hour work weeks were worth it. No thanks. 80-hour work week.
2: I'm sorry, did you say 80?
1: Yeah, but isn't that a lot of piddling around?
2: Piddling around.
1: You're like, you know.
2: What's he doing out there? He's piddling around on his tractor.
1: You know, I'll change the oil in the tractor today. Is that like a task that you count as being a farmer? Opening a cafe or a bookstore. People picture themselves calmly sipping espresso while chatting with friendly regulars. But in reality, it's been an 80-hour work week, brutal profit margins, inventory management, and endless cleaning of the espresso machines or dusting the bookshelves.
2: When I was a child, I wanted to be a farmer and a heavy equipment operator, and I am both of those at this moment, and it is great, says the trash man. Farming sucks, I'd like to offer a sincere thank you and gratitude to those who choose to do it.
1: A photographer. People romanticize the travel and the creative side of photography. They forget about the clients, the deadlines, all the editing, and the chasing payments.
2: Like, what about this? What if you're a photographer and you're doing a wedding, and they don't like any of the pictures you took?
1: That's why you got to take, like, 10,000 pictures. Unfortunately, here's the downside of being a photographer. Most of your work is spent doing what? Sitting in front of the laptop, going through and editing all of the photos. It's not the fun stuff where you're out there taking pictures or talking or... You're like, hey, have you ever tried leaning up against a brick wall and crossing your arms?
2: Let's go out to the old train tracks.
1: That's the shot we're looking for right there. It's not all that. It's you're sitting at your laptop trying to find the 600 pictures of the same pose where the eyes are totally open.
2: Pleasant Farmer. I left the factory 2 years ago to come back to the farm life. I'm 37 now and I'm doing my dream job, but I do know that there are days that I dread. I start my days at 3 a.m. to feed the calves, then I work for another guy farming, then I go back home and do my evening chores, and the day usually ends around 7 p.m. It can be rewarding. 3 a.m. to 7 p.m.?
1: I watch a little bit of the news, and then I go to bed. Working as a lawyer, it's not anything like you see on television.
2: It feels like a lot of reading and paperwork.
1: Yeah.
2: There are always people opening books for you, like case law, this, that. Lawyers always have a ton of books.
1: I don't think anybody fantasizes about being a lawyer so they can get in front of a jury and argue or whatever that is. But we've been conditioned to believe that being an attorney is incredibly lucrative, and that's what we romanticize.
2: Mm-hmm. Being rich.
1: Right. And I've got a handful of people, a handful of friends that are attorneys, and I will tell you this, they do well. We've romanticized it because of a very good reason.
2: In any apartment complex I've ever lived in, there was never a lawyer living in the same building as me.
1: But it's also one of those professions that when you put in all that work early in your career, it pays off towards the end. Like I look at my brother-in-law, and he worked constantly for, the first 20 years in his career. But now I look at my brother-in-law, and he goes to a concert every single night of the week.
2: Many years ago at the Denver airport on a layover, I met a guy who was a photographer for Penthouse magazine. I told him he had my dream job. We talked for about an hour and a half, and after that I realized in his mind, it is just a job, says John. Plus Penthouse, I'm sure he's seen some things he can't unsee.
1: Gross. It's a gross job. Is that a fun job? No, it's pretty gross.
2: He's doing anything he can to stay at Penthouse and not have to move to Hustler.
1: Uh-huh.
2: That's where you see some things you'll never unsee.
1: Playboy can only employ X amount of people. And if you get there, great. Otherwise, you got to do the gross stuff. You don't get to be a chef unless you've learned how to mop some floors and wash some dishes. And that's what Penthouse and Hustler were.
2: Mm.
1: That was what they call the grunt work.
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0: Somebody tell me what kind of a world we live
1: in. Have you seen what it's like out there? Everybody just yells and screams at each
0: other. This town needs an enemy.
1: They think that we'll just sit there and take it like good little boys.
2: Don't talk like one of them. You're not.
1: Nobody's civil anymore.
3: Nobody thinks what it's like to be the other guy.
2: I know the truth. There's no going back. You've changed things.
1: That we won't work
2: forever
1: and go wild.
2: To them, you're just a freak. Like me.
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10: 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Looks like we got some clouds today. Still cool, only 64, mostly sunny. Finally back up to that 70 mark tomorrow and 70 again with some sunshine on Friday. Weekend sunny, low 70s.
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10: All right, 888-545-5655. Welcome to Pump Day. We'll start dialing in that theme here in just a little bit. Ooh, boy, you want to feel like you're a million years old.
11: Always.
10: One of Cable's favorite movies of all time was released on this date back in what year? The Shawshank Redemption. I had no idea this movie was this old. 1994. Tim Robbins, Morgan Freeman. No matter where you are, I don't know so much anymore, but I know that there was a period in everyone's life where if you just turned on cable television, there was a Shawshank Redemption going on somewhere. And it's also one of those movies that we all have to admit out loud that no matter how many times you see it, that movie somehow, some way, never gets tired.

0: tiresome.
1: That was in theaters the exact same time as Natural Born Killers, Forrest Gump,
2: Pulp Fiction,
1: and the Jean-Claude Van Damme movie Time Cop.
2: 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Others just peter out and everyone forgets. All right, 888-545-5655.
3: They're out there. Stupid people doing stupid things with the Jason Lee and Kluck Show.
2: Well, I think maybe here's a nominee for the Stupid Criminals Hall of Fame. A man was pulling a single-wide mobile home. He was pulling it with the power trucks, sometimes you're on the interstate and you'll see that big long line of power trucks. They're headed off to a hurricane zone.
1: Oh, yeah.
2: But it's painted pink for some reason. I don't exactly understand why. But he was using it to pull a single wide mobile home, and he was about to get pulled over. What do?
1: You pull over.
2: He decided to make a run for it. There was also no tires on the trailer, I noticed, so it was apparently just being dragged down the road.
1: Okay.
2: Probably the reason why the police officer was pulling him over, throwing sparks in the air. The police made a note that the driver was also hitting road signs, mailboxes, damaging railroad tracks, trying to get away from cops. To the surprise of no one, he didn't manage to escape. On top of everything else, he didn't have a permit to transport a mobile home and no certification to do it either, just to compound to his troubles.
1: I think he's just like, I don't know, just drag it.
2: I just threw this in here because we've talked about this guy in the past. This is not really a big deal, but a Kentucky man who won $167.3 million in the Powerball jackpot last year is back in the news because he's in trouble with the law again after police found him sleeping in a running car. This guy's
1: I'm
2: name.
1: I'm just taking a nap.
2: Guy's name will ring a bell. James Farthing.
1: Oh, yeah, I remember this dude.
2: He was arrested on Sunday morning. Hey, you're a Powerball winner. You got no business being in a Walmart parking lot in Lexington, Kentucky. Police say they knocked on the car window.
1: What are you doing, man? Like, you've got Powerball millions. Walmart shouldn't even be on your radar. I love to save money.
2: If you're gonna sleep it off, I think Walmart might be the place to do it, right? You're not suspicious. I mean, you could park your RV in a Walmart parking lot overnight.
1: Yeah.
2: Why not park your Dodge Durango in there and sleep it off?
1: Is he at least in a nice car? Do we know that?
2: It doesn't say. Officers said they knocked on the car window for several minutes before James Farthing woke up and noticed he was intoxicated.
1: I'd like to think if I won the Powerball, Dodge wouldn't even be part of my vocabulary. No Dodge, no Walmart.
2: Farthing now faces public intoxication charges. He bought his winning lottery ticket last April. He has faced several arrests since collecting the prize. I believe he was also the guy that got in the fight in Florida.
1: Yep.
2: Where he assaulted a Florida police officer in the process, I believe. So please be careful. They're out there, stupid people doing stupid things. We'll get some entertainment news in a second.
1: Yes, we certainly will. We have some, I guess, autopsy, the toxicology. We have the Hayden Panettiere stuff. A large part of my animated childhood is coming back, and I'm excited because I used to watch this all the time, and I have forgotten about it for probably 30 years. We're getting a Playboy plot TV show. We have an influencer who's facing some very serious charges. Lionel Richie was in the hospital again. Mr. Beast. Mr. Beast is getting pushback for doing good, but I think I got to side with Mr. Beast on this one. Taylor Swift has a new tune dropping this week, and we're getting a George Michael tribute.
2: Looks like Slipknot is teasing a new tour, and there might be some more competition. A power couple, perhaps moving into radio?
1: Oh, no. Are they going to drink our milkshake?
2: There's only room for one power couple in this radio town. That's us. But apparently there's another power couple that are considering maybe.
1: Considering a drop in lifestyle. Hey, I think that's also the second you stop referring to them as a power couple. No, they're just a radio couple.
2: He gave a pretty standard answer. He said, "How? Let me go ask my wife." We'll find out who may be jumping into the radio game when we get some entertainment news next.
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2: 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Just make sure you get it back to us by the end of the hour.
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2: 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Again, unseasonably cool today, but that will change beginning tomorrow. Cloudy, we're only getting up to 64. Mostly sunny, 72 tomorrow, and then partly sunny on Friday again, high right around 70. And then the weekend looks nice. I don't see, I'm trying to pull it up really quick, find out when our next chance of rain is. I don't see any rain for the weekend. I think Saturday there's like a 7% chance of rain, but otherwise sunshine through the weekend, highs in the low 70s. All right, looks like our next chance of rain doesn't pop up until like sometime midweek next week. Now, the fall-like temperatures will certainly continue with highs only in the low 70s. Oh boy, at one point next week, we'll hit the upper 50s for highs. 54 now.
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2: All right, 888-545-5655. You got any Pump Day theme suggestions? 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
1: Nice.
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1: And the Greenville County Coroner's Office has confirmed that actress Hayden Panettiere died from the toxic effects of fentanyl and multiple other substances with no signs of trauma present. Her death was ruled an accident. The 36-year-old passed away August 16th in Greenville, South Carolina, after an acquaintance called 911 to report cardiac arrest. First responders found her unconscious. They initiated life support. She was pronounced dead at 2:32 p.m. No foul play was suspected. And the last time, I'm thinking the last time we talked about this guy was, I want to say, 6 months ago, that influencer, Clavicular. He's the looks maxer guy. The last time we talked about him, he was overdosing on something on a live stream, and he kind of just like faded out, and they had to, you know, obviously end the stream and call paramedics. And now Clavicular, real name Braden Peters, he looks like a Braden, 20, has been charged with rape, drugging for sexual intercourse, and procuring alcohol for a minor in Massachusetts. The alleged offenses occurred May 23rd of last year. His arraignment is scheduled for October 14th. He is not in custody. His lawyer says that his client has not been physically served. The charges may connect to a civil lawsuit filed by another influencer who alleges that battery, fraud, sexual misconduct, including an unapproved facial injection while she was a minor. What are these people doing? An unapproved facial injection. Clavicular has denied all allegations. He is known for his look-maxing practices on TikTok and Kick. He has faced multiple prior arrests, though previous charges were dismissed and or reduced.
2: We have another super bizarre story about this kid that we have to save for the podcast next week. I actually debated whether or not we were actually going to include the story for giving this jackass any more attention. There's a super weird story about him that we'll include on the podcast next week.
1: Weirder than the one I just said of the.
2: I think on the podcast we're actually just going to leave his name out. We're just going to refer to him as an influencer because okay. I don't think somebody like this deserves any more attention.
1: Searchlight Pictures has acquired a show called Playmates. It's a coming-of-age drama set at the Playboy Mansion. It'll mark the feature directorial debut of Lorraine Nicholson, a last name you will sound, think is mighty familiar because she is the daughter of Jack Nicholson. Johnny Depp's daughter, Lily Rose Depp, will play a hopeful playmate of the month, while rising actress Indiana L. portrays a 13-year-old who considers the mansion her second home. The two form an unlikely friendship, each helping the other pursue what they want most. Bill Pullman has been cast as Hefner. I can see that. Apparently, Lorraine Nicholson, the daughter of Jack Nicholson, drew from her own 1990s childhood mansion experiences because her dad spent the 90s at the Playboy Mansion and he brought his kid. She detailed all of it in a 2024 Vanity Fair essay. No release date has been announced.
2: Did she leave with a positive impression of the Playboy Mansion?
1: Well, we're going to find out.
2: Or does she just walk out and go, it was pretty gross.
1: Yuck. Hey, bringing your kid to the Playboy Mansion. All right, dude.
2: Is anybody surprised, though?
1: No.
2: Not
1: at all. No. And this is a huge...
2: I couldn't find a sitter.
1: Yeah. I got this intro to see if I even remember it. But this, I watched the hell out of this cartoon and then promptly forgot about it.
2: It's like Darkwing Duck or something?
1: It is.
2: Yeah.
1: I haven't thought about this show in probably 30 years. Disney Plus has greenlit a brand new Darkwing Duck series. Mark Hamill will be the voice of Darkwing Duck. Seth Rogen, Lizzie Kaplan are all involved. Seth Rogen will be playing the role of Launchpad McQuack. And Lizzie Kaplan will be playing Gosalyn Mallard. The revival follows Darkwing Duck 35 years. He's been trapped in an alternate world, teaming with a rebellious team named Ducky to battle old enemies and save the universe. The original creator of Darkwing Duck is going to be consulting on the project. When do you think Darkwing Duck premiered? And by the way, Darkwing Duck was nominated for Emmys.
2: For some reason, I want to say it was the early 90s, but it's got to be older than that.
1: No, 1991 is when we saw our first episode of Darkwing Duck.
2: Okay.
1: And it ran for 91 episodes, a handful of years before Jim Cummings was originally the voice of Darkwing Duck, but now the new version we're going to get is Mark Hamill, who was also the voice of the animated Joker on the Batman series about the same time. Lionel Richie recovering after undergoing a heart procedure for atrial fibrillation. Irregular heartbeat, his representative confirmed everything went perfect and he is doing great. The upcoming tour dates with Earth, Wind, and Fire in San Francisco, Chicago, Columbus are postponed. His Las Vegas residency at Wind begins on October 15th. He's going to be in shape. And Mr. Beast, I got to side with Mr. Beast on this one, and I don't take his side very often, but you and I see it because of the job we have and, you know, kind of looking down on social media and seeing everything we see. When somebody does something good, charitable, a charitable effort, what is one of the first chirps you hear on the internet? Either A, this person should have done more, or B, well, why didn't they do this good for some other party that they weren't actually helping at the time? Mr. Beast is pushing back after critics questioned why he spent nearly $10 million building a village in Ghana instead of helping his hometown. Mr. Beast has also, he said, distributed tens of millions of meals locally in Greenville, North Carolina. The Ghana village he built has homes, a school, clean water infrastructure, farms aided by reducing child labor. So he built an entire village for people in Ghana, and people are like, well, why didn't you do nothing for Greenville?
2: Where's mine?
1: Yeah, and you and I, it doesn't matter what charity thing you and I have been involved in, inevitably, invariably, somebody in the comments will say, you should have done more for X.
2: Mm-hmm.
1: So,
2: and it kind of makes you not want to do anything for anybody. Dude, I'll be honest with you.
1: I wasn't going to say that, but you're right. You want to push back and be like, I'll tell you what, how about I use this platform to do nothing for nobody?
2: More often than not, it ends up disappointing you.
1: Yeah.
2: I notice sometimes I also kind of goose people because we got a lot of people that come to us with their hands out. They want concert tickets and free stuff. And they, can you get me this? Can you get me a t-shirt? Can you do this for me? Can you do this for me? And whenever we have a charity or thing going on, I'm like, hey, how about you do a little something for the charity, you know, a little return for the, you know, some of the free stuff that you've got,
1: mm-hmm.
2: you know, being friends with the show. Disappear. You don't hear from them for a while. You're like, hey, man, just, you know, throw a little money at this charity or you maybe step up and get involved.
1: Yeah, those sentiments bleed down for us a little bit, too, when we're like, hey, we're bringing a concert to town, and people are very upset all of a sudden because it wasn't the band they specifically wanted to see, and a more band that we could not afford. And you're like, well, how about this? How about we bring no shows to town?
2: Yeah.
1: Taylor Swift is going to be having a day on Friday. She's got a new song hitting. It's called Patient Zero. I guess it's not from the life of a showgirl, but they say it's linked to it. It's not been officially labeled a bonus track. I don't know what that means. And the MTV VMAs we're going to see with Snoop as the host will also feature a tribute to George Michael. It has been a decade since he passed.
2: Are you kidding me? Really?
1: Christmas Day, 2016.
2: Wow.
1: Ray, Somber, and Jason's favorite, Teddy Swims, will be performing the tribute.
2: Is this Teddy Swims, guy? Is he a big deal? I see the name. I've never heard any songs from him.
1: He's got one song that's a big deal, but I don't know. I don't know, but... If you haven't
2: he's
1: seen...
2: He's just another huge guy with face tattoos, right?
1: Yeah, what's the... I don't know. I'll dig it up.
2: He was raised with Mountain Dew in his baby bottle? Is that... He's one of those guys, right?
1: I guess.
2: Okay.
1: I don't know.
2: All I know about him is he did this stuff with David Lee Roth that was so terrible. At Coachella or whatever it was. That's all I know about him.
1: If you missed the Wham documentary, go watch it because it's a fun watch because you don't remember how big those guys were. Maybe you weren't around for it. I really sort of wasn't, but he sold over 100 million records, 100 million. And they're celebrating 10 years of his death with a big musical tribute.
2: Slipknot may be teasing a brand new tour. Slipknot is getting ready to announce another tour after mysterious posters appeared in at least 10 cities across North, Central, and South America, directing fans to a new website where visitors are asked to enter their information before seeing the numbers 9 and 28. Obviously sparking talk that there is a possible announcement coming up on Monday, 9/28. The band has not confirmed any tour dates, but Slipknot last toured in the summer of 2025. They've since been working on their 8th studio album. We got that Arsenal song last week. The video for the song has 4.3 million views, but only 93,000 likes so far. Again, we listened to it. You know, we talked about it. We didn't play it on the show because it's got more F-words than any song I can recall in recent memory, but we've both listened to it, and we were like, I don't know how I feel. And most everybody that played along said, I don't know how I feel about this song either. You can check it out, though, and we'll keep you updated next week on whether Slipknot's going back out on the road. We may be in for some competition. Speaking to the UK's Magic Radio... asked if he and his wife would like to get behind the microphone at the radio station. Prince Harry said...
1: No! Could you imagine him? It's 10 minutes after 7 o'clock here, and you're driving here on Magic. It's Prince Harry, and with me always is my co-host, my wife, love of my life, Meghan Markle. Hello, babe. She's like, hello.
2: Hi.
1: She does the typical whoop.
2: Harry, you're so crazy.
1: Oh, you're so bad.
2: Prince Harry said radio's not for him, but he said he would...
1: Oh, he shunned us. See, I was upset he's going to get in the game, and now I'm mad he's too good for it.
2: I'm glad that he's too good for it. That makes me feel better. He said he would
1: Prince
2: like to take...
1: Harry in the morning.
2: Cha-cha! And Meghan! He said he will take the suggestion back to Meghan Markle. We haven't talked about it, but I can take this back to her, he says. Apparently, Meghan Markle is on record as being a huge fan of this radio station in the UK on her Netflix show that nobody watched. So, obviously, that's why we don't know she's a big fan of this show.
1: Hey, can we get you to record a drop for our morning show really quick, Meghan? She's like, hey, this is Meghan Markle. You're listening to Magic.
12: What station made you a winner? Is it us? I bet it's us. Answer us.
2: She is on record. On her show, she said that one of the things she misses about when they moved to America was this radio station called Magic. Well, that sucks. I would like someone to say that about us.
1: I don't know how it would react.
2: Somebody local grows up, somebody local becomes famous, and they go out and they head off to Hollywood. They become big celebrities. They're like, hey, what do you miss about that little town you came from? They're like, oh, man, I miss the Jason Lee and Cluck show.
1: Start my day with Jason Lee and Cluck.
2: Yeah. You know, that was the station that always made me a winner. And that's why I am where I am today, because they made me a winner.
1: You guys, if you're Drum Rockstar 21, hey, man, if you're Prince Harry, do you have to start the morning show every day with Spin Doctors, Two Princes?
2: Hey, that Family Guy was hot last night.
1: And I'm seeing not one, but two princes.
2: Peter the Griff.
1: Was it this one?
2: Yeah, as soon as I closed my eyes last night, I heard this bit come up.
13: Car ride, another opportunity to practice my DJ ramp ups. Just gotta navigate iTunes while merging onto the freeway. All right, two princes. Here we go. 95.5 WPET, you got Peter the Riff Griff shocking you and rocking you while I'm sitting here talking to you. It's 75 and sunny, which means our street squad's going to be out looking for them super stickers. If you don't got one, get down to Linoleum Depot this Saturday from 9 to 2. I'll be there hooking you up. Slap one on your car, win $100. Now I'm looking around and I'm seeing the Spin Doctors with not one, but two princes.
2: Nailed it.
13: Okay, time for second.
2: It's the Linoleum Depot is the most insulting part of that whole bit.
1: The super stickers.
2: Because every radio guy has broadcast from a Linoleum Depot.
1: You know the best thing about
2: at a street meet.
1: The best thing about
2: mall parking lot meat sale.
1: Yeah, the best thing about Prince Harry doing a morning show is that he's going to be out broadcasting live later on today. 30 ribeyes for $15. You can find me at the Lowe's parking lot. He'll be there from 4 to 6, and he will have some free T-shirts if you're one of the first.
2: And stickers. We have brand new station stickers. Be the first to slap one on your car. All right, there's your entertainment news for a pump day. We'll get this pump day thing dialed in after the top of the hour. 888-545-5655.
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25: Among our top local stories, candidates for St. Joseph County Sheriff and Prosecutor are speaking up about the violent weekend in South Bend.
26: On Monday, the county's GOP held a press conference to discuss gun violence. Republican candidate for County Prosecutor John Maciejczyk said St. Joseph County needs an aggressive response from its prosecutor in these situations. Democrat Amy Cressy called the shootings unacceptable and sad and sickening. Republican candidate for Sheriff Rod Lorries said one approach could be using more undercover officers in crowds and high traffic areas. His Democratic opponent, South Bend Police Chief Scott Rakowski, pointed out that the Sheriff's Department doesn't oversee the Eddy Street Commons, the site of the shootings at the time of the Notre Dame MSU football game. Brian Ford, MNC News.
25: And the city of South Bend began a new milling and paving project today on Ironwood between State Road 23 and Douglas. Ironwood will stay open during the project, but there will be lane restrictions and reduced speeds in the work zone. I'm Tommy Lee from News Talk 95.3, Michiana's News Channel.
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1: Yesterday, as the baseball season continues to creep toward its regular season conclusion, the Yankees and Rays split their doubleheader 2-0 for New York, 6-1 for Tampa. Tigers fall 3-1 to the Nationals. Guardians 3-2 over the Red Sox. Reds shut out the Braves 4-0. White Sox over the Royals 14-11. And the Cubs and Marlins go to 12 innings before Miami pops off 6 runs to beat Chicago 8-2. 1:10 early this afternoon Eastern, the Tigers host the Nationals. 1:35, the Blue Jays are at the Orioles for a doubleheader. Guardians are at the Red Sox. Reds are at the Braves. White Sox at the Royals. Cubs host the Marlins. WNBA, Sun over the Mystics last night. Caitlin Clark, 27 points. The Fever knock off the number one team in the WNBA. The Leakes at home, 96-77. Sky over the Tempo. Aces over the Sparks. Fire. The Valkyries go to overtime. The Fire get the win, 90-82. Tonight, Liberty hosts the Dream. Wings are at the Storm. And, oh no, bad news if you're a Giants fan. The twos of you Jackson Dart could miss the rest of the season after tests showed that his knee injury is far more severe than initially anticipated. He will miss extended time and is facing a possibility of season-ending surgery. There's your sports.
2: Well, this is a good reason, I guess, to get a brand new Porsche. Simone Biles has to get a brand new Porsche. She got one of those cool Porsches, too, the GTS. Apparently, people have been stealing her car. Simone Biles revealed that over the last few months, three men broke into her home and drove off with her car. She said, "I feel like I need a new car because three men in masks came to our house and stole my Porsche. They stole the GTS," she says. The car was eventually recovered. She said the incident convinced her that it's time to get a new car. Oh. "The things that happen to me are absolute insanity," she says. She needs a reality show. She said. Also said the break-in was one of the reasons why she and her husband, Jonathan Owens, got a big Doberman to protect the house.
1: Hey, the GTS, by the way, the Porsche.
2: That's one of those super Porsches.
1: $183,350.
2: It's a good-looking car. It's not the SUV. It's like one of those race car Porsches.
1: Yeah, it's the Porsche 911 Carrera GTS. 532 horses. Top speed, 194 miles an hour.
2: And it's been soiled by thieves. Yep. They were in there. The pores were in there breathing up all that air.
1: Oh, smelly old pore breath. You know what it is? Their breath smells like food that Simone Biles has never even eaten. It smells like rallies in here. What is this? Turds?
2: So now she's off to get a new Porsche. Good for her. 888-545-5655.
27: It's the Jason Lee and Cluck Show.
2: All right, welcome to Pump Day. We are almost there. Need that motivation to finish out the rest of the work week. Hence, Pump Day was born many years ago. We pick a theme, and then we find songs that fit into that theme.
1: I've got bad news for frequent texter Nubs. Can we do an ABT Pump Day? I was supposed to remind you guys around the 12th, and I forgot. It'd be cool if we could find bands that have one-legged musicians or one-arm musicians if there's enough. See, that's the thing about playing an instrument. Most often, you need both hands.
2: Right. Yeah.
1: And other than,
2: Rick Allen from Def Leppard, I don't think there's many. Tony Iommi is missing a finger, sort of.
1: Fingertip?
2: Yeah. Yeah, there's not much we can do with that. Apparently, is everybody getting fired or losing their jobs? We've had a couple of people text in. Some lady texted in earlier in the 6 o'clock hour, said, "Oh man, I lost my job yesterday. 4.5 years. Cheers to my next job. Maybe I can make it 5 years." She said 4.5 years was the longest she'd ever made it at a job before. And somebody else says, "My boss gave us 2 weeks yesterday and it's giving me the itch too. So maybe a quitting Pump Day, could use leave, go, goodbye." Or a lot of people are suggesting, now we could do this one of two ways. We can make it, I guess, probably different than we've done before, or we can make it real easy with fall began this week. Obviously, songs with fall in the title. Somebody also suggested that the leaves changing, different colors. What about a color Pump Day? I think we've done that before, and that's incredibly easy. Let me look at fall. What do I have here? Oops.
1: A little velvet revolver.
2: Falling to pieces from Velvet Revolver.
1: For the ladies.
2: Okay, fall would be pretty easy. This is just what I have on my Apple Music alone. Falling with Me from the Struts. Fall Out from the Police. Fall from Buckcherry. Falling to Pieces from Faith No More.
1: Fall Out Boy.
2: Fall Through the Cracks from Big Rack, Fall on Me from REM, I'll Fall in Love Again from Sammy Hagar, Falling Apart at the Seams from Cinderella. I think fall's easy. I think fall will be easier than we think it will be. That's a great song.

0: Yeah, fall works for me. What do you got for fall jams? 888-545-5655. They just broke a new Guinness World Record for the largest pot of baked beans. How many gallons of baked beans?
1: You know, I've had my eye on this record for a while, and I'm glad that somebody finally took it down.
0: How many gallons of baked beans do you think you need to break the Guinness World Record?
1: Hundreds. You know what? Two hundreds.
0: 1,807 gallons of baked beans. When you do the math and you shake it out, how many cans of baked beans is that?
1: I don't know.
0: 15,000 cans of baked beans.
1: Hey, did they have in that giant pot of baked beans, that thing we laughed about that one texter told us, that the queen bean?
0: That chunk of fat?
1: There's one big chunk of pork in every can of beans.
0: The Turkish city has now earned the Guinness World Record title of cooking up a pot of 1,807 gallons of baked beans. That's about 15,000 cans worth. Previous record, they shattered it by about 400 gallons. The town in Turkish town says, "We are most proud of the teamwork behind the record. Farmers, culinary teams, engineers, food safety professionals. I'm glad they were there."
1: Do you know how many big bags of brown sugar they needed to pull this off?
0: Sometimes I wonder about that when they have these big, cooking demonstrations. How safe is this food? I don't know how often they have food safety professionals on hand. You know, what were you talking about earlier in the week? The world's longest Slim Jim was 400 and some feet long. How many professionals are on hand to go, are you doing it right? Are you wearing gloves? Do you have a hairnet? They do say that the record belongs to the entire community and the town celebrated. Well, speaking of fall, if you find yourself more tired during the fall, why is that, according to sleep experts?
1: Is it because it's getting dark so early and early and early now?
0: The transition from summer to autumn obviously brings changes in the weather and the sunlight, and you know, all those things affect your sleep schedule. Hey, this is exactly what happened to me last night. Temperature change can affect how long it takes you to fall asleep. This time of year, people have a lot of fluctuations in temperature, which will impact how comfortable you are in bed. To fall asleep, your body wants to lower its temperature by about 1 degree, so cooler weather in the fall makes it easier for that to happen. And then you may fall asleep faster, but a lot of times the temperature drops too much, and you start to shiver and feel uncomfortable. I had to have that internal conversation last night while I was laying in bed. I was like, man, it's cold in here. Do I add a blanket to the bed? Am I this far along into the season that I have to add a blanket to the bed?
1: My wife pulled out the additional blanket that we keep for fall and winter this week, and it broke my heart.
0: I was bummed I was going to have to do it, so I just settled for maybe I'll just close a window. Oh, yeah, that's a pretty good idea. So I closed the window. They say, temperature drops too much, you shiver, you're uncomfortable, and that makes it harder to fall asleep. They suggest having layers of blankets to adjust as needed. Why do you have a hard? Why are you so tired in the fall? Shorter days, darker evenings make you feel sleepier earlier. Ooh, darker mornings make it harder to get out of bed. Because it's darker longer in the morning, in the fall mornings, melatonin is released for longer. It'll make you struggle to shake off the sleepiness and wake up. Getting natural sunlight as soon as you get up in the morning actually helps you wake up faster. Now here's the most insulting one. Why are you tired in the fall all the time? Because you're less active. Being less active can negatively affect your sleep quality. People tend to go out less, socialize less, move less because it's darker and colder. As a result, sleep takes a hit. They suggest maybe moving during the day. That helps build up sleepiness.
1: Hey, have you tried moving?
0: Also changes in your diet and your eating patterns. We tend to eat heavier meals later in the evening at this time of the year. We crave comfort foods.
1: Nothing says get out and be active like the appearance of a crockpot dinner.
0: Those things take longer to digest, and that disrupts your sleep. Sleep experts advise eating on the earlier side and make sure that you've got plenty. Oh, they say make sure you've got plenty of fiber during the fall.
1: You guys, our house was 58 degrees when I went to bed last night. Pair that with a fan on blast, had me sleeping like a baby, says Jay Kyle.
0: 58 degrees with a fan on me. I'd feel like I was trapped under ice.
1: Drumlove suggested trust company downfall. These are one of those like ninth tier new metal bands that came, had a hit, and exited stage left.
0: I mean, I know this to be true, but this Texas, I don't want to say it's insulting, but I don't know. Somebody said, I just realized you guys never get to wake up when it's light out. No. Never. Not even on the weekends. If I wake up and the sun is out, I know that somehow my day has just gotten jacked. During a weekday, obviously, that means I've missed work. But if I wake up on the weekends and the sun is out, I know that something is wrong. I've missed something also.
1: I have to give you guys a huge...
0: I've pissed away half of my day.
1: I have to give you guys a huge shout-out this morning. I listen to the show and your podcast religiously. You both have a direct link to my funny bone. I can only imagine the weird looks I get laughing by myself in the car while listening to you guys. I doff my proverbial cap to the both of you.
0: Well, that was very sweet. Thank you.
1: We needed it because we do never get to see the sun rise. I had a funny conversation with a couple of dudes yesterday who are also in the business, and they're getting toward the end. And we were laughing about, do you ever think when the radio is over with, you're going to be waking up at like 7, 8 o'clock in the morning? I don't think I could pull that off.
0: No. Because I feel like I'm missing something. If even on the weekends, if I'm not up by 6:30 is as late as it gets for me. If I'm not up by 6:30, then I feel like I've wasted something.
1: I had a conversation a while back with a guy I used to work with, and he's long since retired from the business. And I asked him, I'm like, so I got to ask, does it turn off? And he said, Nope, I haven't done mornings in 5 years, and I'm still up before 6 a.m. every single day of the week. I thought, cool.
0: Well, this is another one of those. You probably should have found a better way to make a buck. Do you know who the Red Bikini Girl is?
1: No, I'd like to.
0: She was part of some sort of a music festival about a couple of months ago, sometime over the summer, and they were having like a foam party, and somebody hit her with a squirt gun. And she did this super adorable turn and look and like, don't hit me with the squirt gun. And then she kind of laughed. She was a viral sensation for a couple of days. See her?
1: Oh, yeah.
0: She got into OnlyFans this week.
1: Oh.
0: How much?
1: Oh, I don't know.
0: $1 million in her first week on the platform.
1: Of course. Of course she's an instant millionaire.
0: The Red Bikini Girl has discovered exactly how much money there is on OnlyFans when you have instant viral fame. And you figure out how to use it correctly. By using it correctly, that means you make that jump to OnlyFans. This is something that Hawk Tua is going, God, I had it all in the palm of my hand.
1: By the way, she's at a party when this video was taken that you and I would never be at it ever. We'd never even been invited. A foam party?
0: She said she pulled in over $1 million in her first week on the platform. And they asked her why. Why do you think you made $1 million? She says, and I quote, Americans love Frenchies. In addition to reports that she's the first French woman to generate that much money on OnlyFans in a 7-day period. Good for her.
1: Hey, that original video, I'm watching it right here. It is fun. Frolicky.
0: It's adorable.
1: 30 million views in 2 days.
0: Mm-hmm.
1: Huh.
0: Now, one more quick money note. We were talking about this earlier in the week. Buying used cars. Just how big is the current used car crisis? Multiple records as of late have put light on how expensive it is to buy a used car today. To put it in perspective, Edmunds has come out. Well, I don't think this is a fun fact. Today, $10,000 to $15,000 will, on average, get you a car that's around 9 years old with just under 100,000 miles on the odometer.
1: What?
0: 10 to 15 grand will get you a car, on average, that's 9 years old and just under 100,000 miles on the odometer. Compare that to 2019. That same price range, $10,000 to $15,000, would get you a car that was less than 5 years old with around 58,000 miles on it.
1: Hey, what is life like?
0: Half the years and half the mileage for the same money, and that was in 2019, so that was 7 years ago.
1: Because of the way our brains have been hardwired about that 100,000 miles, what are you thinking when you're writing a $15,000 check for a 100,000-mile car?
0: Used car buyers are 100% convinced they're definitely getting less for their money in today's market because they are getting less for their money in today's market. Oh, here's one more car note. According to a new study, 47 million road tests found that high mileage electric cars are more reliable than gas models of the same age. Researchers looked at cars between 90 and 120,000 miles, and they found that EVs are 25% less likely to fail a road safety test than a traditional gas-powered car. The success for EVs in the long run has a lot to do with how they're simply made, the simplicity of the machines as EVs. How many moving parts do you think are in an electric vehicle?
1: We'll start with that all the same except for the engine, right?
0: We'll start with a gas car. How many moving parts are in a gas car?
1: I don't know.
0: Up to maybe 2,000 moving parts. An EV has 20 to 30 moving parts inside the engine block.
1: Oh, wow.
0: Obviously, the less parts you have,
1: the
0: less things you have to go wrong. So if you're in the used car market, obviously, if you're looking long-term, an EV is the way to go.
1: That was always my dad's logic for getting a car with no options. No, you know, if had the window crank, he's like, no power windows. It's just one less thing that can break. I'm like, oh, yeah, cool. Yeah, we don't need power windows or locks.
0: And I was reading a post from somebody yesterday who was talking about, you know, the difference between his wife's gas-powered car and his EV car. He said it cost me a full charge, cost him $2.60. I was like, man, that looks awesome. That would be fun.
1: Wow, you guys, that 2008 Mustang I'm looking at for $30,000 is sounding better and better, says John.
0: For how much?
1: 30 grand.
0: For an 08?
1: Mustang.
0: Wow.
1: Hey, I'm sure it's been babied.
0: Does it come with vanilla ice or no? Is he in the car? 888-545-5655. It is a fall pump day. Songs with fall in the title. Get them in. We'll get back to it next.
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2: 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Unseasonably high temperature today, cloudy 64, 54 now.
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2: All right, 888-545-5655. Welcome to Pump Day. We are almost halfway there. First day of fall. Earlier this week, somebody suggested, what about songs with fall in the title? We said, sounds good. What do you got? Get them in. Let's get motivated to get through through this work week. Faith No More.
3: I'm happy falling to pieces.
2: This was, that Black Hawk Down is where they use this as this. They used a very, very good job using this song in that movie. It's one of those movie moments that for some reason I can never shake from my head. And most of it is because of how they use this song.
4: Mike Patton, one of the most recognizable voices.
2: Hey, this is funny. This guy texted this in because I've become very cognizant of it over the past couple of weeks since somebody brought it up. We were talking about hearing loss. Now, we all eventually end up with a little bit of hearing loss. And somebody texted in, one of the biggest things is having your windows down when you're driving. You guys might have to talk a little bit louder for me today. I have a clogged ear on the right, and I can't hear out of the left because my windows are always down, says Larry King, SB. You don't realize how loud wind noise is until somebody points it out. Oh, like, what was that, 2 months ago we were talking about it, and somebody brought it up, and they said, no, that's a big deal, is you never realize how loud it is when your windows are down. I pay attention to it all the time now.
4: It's always wild when I see a guy riding a motorcycle and he has no helmet but also no ear protection. So I'm like, you've got the bike and you've got the wind. You're just crushing your ears, man. Yesterday, I had a moment where I thought I was going insane because I could hear this very faint beep, beep, beep. So I'm walking around the house looking for, like, what is making this noise? Dude, there was a garbage truck that was having some sort of issues down the street that kept reversing. And I thought, thank God I'm not a lunatic. I'm looking around, I'm like, nobody else hears this. Just me?
2: What name do you give a baby born in a KFC parking lot?
4: Colonel.
2: British couple welcomed their baby boy in a KFC parking lot. They realized they weren't going to make it to the hospital in time. What a terrifying moment that's got to be.
4: Of all the places you could be.

0: When it's time to give birth, you're in a Kentucky Fried Chicken parking lot.
1: Can you just go down half a block and go to the Culver's? I don't want my kid to be born in a KFC parking lot.
0: Do you name him Sanders?
1: 33-year-old Katie and her partner, Stephen. Oh, no, he's a Stephen.
0: Oh.
1: And Stephen had already visited the hospital earlier in the day, but they were sent home because it was too early for delivery. When contractions got stronger, they headed back, only to realize about halfway there that this is happening. Stephen pulled into the KFC parking lot, managed to catch the baby as he arrived at 9:35 p.m.
0: Jeez.
1: Unfortunately, paramedics hadn't gotten there yet, so Stephen had to deal with it on his own. Mother, baby, healthy. The family has nicknamed the newborn Colonel Cody.
0: That's awesome.
1: KFC plans to send them merchandise and some vouchers to help them celebrate their unusual delivery.
0: Vouchers? Awesome.
1: You know, like a lot of times when something...
0: Did the baby have wet skin too?
1: Loose wet skin. Yeah. You're like, oh, gross. You know, maybe KFC could do that thing that you do when something terrible happens to your family or something good, like a birth in the family and the community, you know, all your friends, what do they call that, the meal train?
0: Yeah.
1: Maybe KFC could do something like that, like deliver meals every day for the next couple of weeks while mom gets back on her feet.
0: Nothing says welcome to parenthood like swollen fingers because of all this salt.
1: Nothing says good luck losing the baby weight like KFC. I don't know what happened. All I ate was coleslaw. Yeah. I know exactly what happened to you.
0: Oh, Patriot Veteran 07. I have a hearing aid for my left ear from when I was in the Army. I'm supposed to wear it all the time, but I only wear it at work so I can listen to you guys. My wife gets mad because I can't hear her at home, but I never wear it. I think it's just called selective hearing. Mm. LOL.
1: Dome. All right, what are our biggest complaints about our roommates? At some point in your life, you have either had or you will eventually have a roommate. Whether you go off to college or you're in your 20s and you can't afford to buy a home or pay the rent on your own, some point everybody has to take in a roommate. It's becoming more and more popular as people continue to struggle, obviously. The problem is when you have a roommate, you find out that, wait a minute, this person that's been my friend for a very long time turns out is an absolute jackass. What are the biggest complaints about roommates?
0: Well, paying bills on time. I lived with my brother.
1: Fall on Me from R.E.M. That's a great song.
0: It was funny because growing up with my brother Kevin, he didn't seem like a messy guy. But whenever we lived together, he's the messiest person I've ever met or lived with in my life.
1: 25% of people, that's it. 1 out of 4 of us have reported that we've had roommate problems. I thought that number would be way higher than that. I would assume like, what, half? Half of everybody that's ever had a roommate had a problem with the roommate?
0: Because typically one person is fine with the way things are and one person's either annoyed or perturbed or something.
1: Studies reveal that roommate problems can cause, they could hinder your success. What are the most common roommate problems?
0: I'm going to say somebody's a pig. Or, you know what? Eating food that doesn't belong to you.
1: There's nothing food related in the top.
0: Really?
1: In the top answers. Bottom of the top, here we go. Privacy. I guess that's privacy is probably a thing, right? When you're in college and you have a dorm roommate.
0: Oh, yeah, there's no door separating everybody.
1: Yeah, you don't have any place of your own to retreat to. Biggest roommate problems, lack of respect.
0: I didn't run into a lot of that. He doesn't respect me.
1: Disagreement over bills.
0: Mm.
1: You always feel like somebody's always using more than you. There's always chatter amongst the roommates that somebody's using more than you. But you all pay your equal share. Remember how you would divide everything down? Like, oh no, it's somebody else's turn. Somebody else has to buy toilet paper this week.
0: Oh,
1: you would divide. You know, like those community things.
0: It was always funny dividing what I think was like an $80 cable bill five ways. Like, all right, everybody's on the hook for $11.15. You guys, I had a roommate from Boston who would scream at his television when the Bruins were playing hockey. Hockey season was a long season, says Hungover Hoosier.
1: Yeah, that would get tiresome quick. Biggest roommate problems, issues with guests that they bring over. That sucks because you're at that age, too, where you're just, you know, finally getting a grab on independence. And it's a novelty when somebody gets their own place. So people treat it like a clubhouse.
0: And back in the day, there was never clearing a guest through your roommates. Like, hey, is it cool if I bring so-and-so over? It was just there. Like, you could come home and there's a person that you don't know in your house.
1: Your friends would treat it like a clubhouse. Their friends would treat it like a clubhouse because there was that novelty that, hey, these are people that are out on their own. This feels great.
0: Do you know what kind of a freak out your wife would have if you brought a stranger to her home? Like, yeah, this is Bill. I met him on the way home. We're going to hang out and have some beers. What?
1: This one's got to be tough. Biggest roommate problems, not getting along.
0: Yeah, angry lumberjack. No more roommates for this guy. They always seem to bring their drama to your sanctuary.
1: Yeah. I've only had one problem roommate, and that was when we were in college and there was a bunch of us that lived together. There were four of us that lived together. It was like four of us and then like a stray dude. That would stay. He didn't live there. He didn't pay any bills, but some nights he would stay with us. He was a great dude. Nobody had a problem with it. But we had one roommate, and he was just an absolute jackass. But looking back, I mean, he and I didn't get along at all. He and anybody didn't really get along. But now when I look back on it, I'm like, oh, the guy was severely depressed.
0: Oh.
1: And that's why he was so difficult. I mean, he didn't go to class. He knew that they were going to kick him out of school. So like the last 6 months, I mean, literally it was 6 months. He for the first 2 months, he was fine when it came to going to school. But then he realized, I think this was the depression. He just stopped going to school. So for 6 months, he just basically, he slept all day. He was up all night. And it just, he's just a difficult person to be around. You could tell, now that I look back, you could tell there's like a ton of self-hatred there. And there was a lot of guilt and a lot of weirdness, but it was like every classic sign of depression. But at the time, when you're going through it, it is not a pleasant experience.
0: You guys, I had two roommates when I had my first trailer. I worked third shift. Everybody would be over at my house, smoking pot, playing Super Mario Party, and then I'd have to go to work. They also didn't have jobs, says Anxious Spider-Man. The second anybody in your house, especially if you're in a college house with like four or five people, the second one person isn't working or doing well in school, things start to unravel pretty quickly.
1: Yep. Biggest roommate problems, stealing.
0: Okay, that I never had that problem. Imagine you go home, you're like, I had some CDs here.
1: Different sleep schedules. Yeah, just like that guy said, he worked third shift. And then finally the dirty comes up. Not cleaning up after themselves is the second most popular roommate problem. So if that's number two, what's number one?
0: I don't know. For me, that was the biggest.
1: It ties all of it together. Just being loud / partying.
0: Oh.
1: Yeah, that makes total sense. All right, 888-545-5655. It is a fall pump day. You got a fall jam. Get it in. We'll get back into it next.
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1: 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It's Luke Pavlik from New Carlisle.
0: Luke works at Tire Rack. He should be the real rocker of the day, because why not? 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
11: 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More music.
0: Luke says you could trust race cars, cold beers, some good friends, and his picture on the old social media. He's got an Audi. Look at this guy.
1: Has he got a dog in his picture?
0: No, he's racing an Audi.
1: We had our good boy yesterday.
0: Mm-hmm.
1: Congratulations, Luke, from New Carlisle. You could be the next real rocker of the day. Text ROCKER, ROCKER, to 574-254-1039. Obviously, we'll shout you out. 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Oh, we got those Metallica tickets. 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
1: All right, 888-545-5655. Welcome to the almost halfway point. It is pump day. And with the first day of fall earlier in the week, somebody suggested, a lot of people suggested, what about a fall pump day? It's got fall in the title. Get it to us. We'll work it in.
0: This one was suggested for you.
1: Oh, tears are falling. This is when Paul Stanley does the windshield wiper thing with his fingers. At the end, he's got the gloves on. He does a windshield wiper.
0: Why, like, why?
1: Good luck, Paul.
0: They had such a weird 80s.
1: Very bright.
0: Yeah.
1: And the problem with this video, if I remember correctly.
0: How did your fandom hold up in the 1980s for these guys with their new stuff?
1: It was strictly loyalty. Just, okay. Age-old loyalty. I mean, I thought this record was pretty good. I don't care much for this song. Mostly because the video, this isn't a very Kiss-like video. One, it's very bright. Colors, right? But if I remember, there's not that many hot chicks in this Kiss video, are there?
0: No.
1: Yeah, I don't.
0: They were the hot chicks in a lot of these videos.
1: Yeah, I don't remember there being a lot of hotties, and that's kind of what you gravitated towards the Kiss videos for.
0: Oh, yeah, Crowbar Jeff. Yeah, those unmasked years were rough.
1: Mm-hmm.
0: How did they transition from being unmasked to masked again?
1: Oh, it was just the hype because they were getting so much credit. By the time Kiss put the makeup back on,
0: somebody else very upset. Asylum blows.
1: King of the Mountain was a good song.
0: Oh, yeah.
1: All Night, as terrible as it is a hilariously cringy song. I don't remember what else was on there. But when they went back and did the reunion and put the makeup back on, remember all the new bands at the time, all those grunge bands, their first influence was
0: Kiss.
1: Right, because they were at that age where they grew up, where Kiss was the biggest thing on the planet. So Kiss was getting a ton of credit and getting a lot more respect than most people thought they deserved, but they were the influence to a lot of the grunt, Mike McCready from Pearl Jam stands out. You know, Stone Temple Pilots would willingly say, Kiss was our biggest influence. All right, Triple H.
0: Quite the guitar solo you got going on here.
1: Yeah. What do they used to call him? Spruce Kulik? Because he didn't move around on stage?
0: Hey, that's a real inside pool right there, man. He just stood there?
1: Yeah, apparently they were always on his case about, man, you have got to move around out there. You have got to help us put on a show. You just stand there like a tree. That's so funny. They call him Spruce Kulik.
0: Gene Simmons solo played Casino near where I grew up. So all my Facebook buddies from back in the day were all posting pictures of like Gene Simmons over the weekend. I thought, all right, you guys are still getting out there for it.
1: Yeah, see, this song doesn't really, it never takes off. This might have been, now that I think back, this might have been the first time that when Kiss came to town, I skipped the show.
0: Whoa.
1: Yeah.
0: That's rough days.
1: Yeah. I think this was when I was like, I'll just quietly be a Kiss fan. I don't think I'm going to go to this show.
0: Wow, you turned your back. You denied them.
1: Yeah, I mean, I came back around again. I'm trying to think in what order were the Kiss records. Was that the one before Crazy Nights? Because if it was, that's when I jumped all the way back in, was when Crazy Nights came around. I thought that was a fun record. Yeah, it was Animal Eyes, Asylum, and then Crazy Nights. Yeah. Because I saw them on Animal Eyes, I skipped the Asylum, then I went back with the Crazy Nights, and then the Hot in the Shade. All right.
0: How long has it been since you heard this song?
1: Holy smokes.
0: Somebody wanted to fall down from Toad the Wet Sprocket.
1: Yeah.
0: I know there aren't enough of these songs to make up, but I always thought it'd be awesome to have a radio station that played only like those grunge hits that you forget about. And I know there's only like 30 of them, so you couldn't do an entire station, but man, that's so good.
1: I worked for this goofy radio station at the time when this song came out, and it was a classic rock radio station. Ooh. But the program director and her husband, the station manager, were big fans of this band, so we had to play this band.
0: It was like Led Zeppelin and then this?
1: It'd be like Long Cool Woman at a whatever that song is. What is it, the Hollies? All the dumb classic rock songs, and then this song would be in there because they were fans of it. It was one of the most poorly run, not the most poorly run, but one of the most poorly run radio stations I've ever been a part of.
0: Hot Nin Girl, don't make us feel old with this text. I did a Kiss deep dive a while back to check out what was so enticing about this band and why they were so huge. The lyrics they wrote are so bad.
1: Oh, yeah. Yeah. I don't think you can use deep dive and Kiss in the same thing, because deep insinuates that there's something there, but it's
0: that the pool is deep.
1: It's a very shallow pool, but it's very long. It's like an Olympic size wading pool.
0: In our defense, and the defense of everybody who loves Kiss, I don't like deep lyrics. I don't need them. They don't sit well with me.
1: No.
0: I don't want to think.
1: Visually, it was a cool image, and it was a fun, fandom to be a part of.
0: I can't ever get uppity as a guy who listened to Redneck Punk by Jackal twice in a row yesterday, because I'm like, this hit's pretty good.
1: Those goofball Kiss fans, you know, in their 50s and 60s that really like get into the music and stuff. And they like to break it down and talk about the music. You're like, nah, the music is the most... That's the least attractive thing about Kiss, is the music. Like, you can post up all the Kiss merchandise and the Kiss toys that you have, and I'll look at it for hours. If you're going to talk about the songs, I'll tune out pretty quickly. Unless we're goofing on them.
0: Yeah.
1: You know, All Night is a great example. If you've never listened, if you've never heard All Night, give it a go.
0: But the magic of those lyrics to me, the really dumb Kiss ones, are the fact that he sells it with 100% conviction.
1: Oh, yeah. He believes what he writes.
0: You guys, I'm not a big Kiss fan, and I don't get the hype just like Pink Floyd, but was Kiss big because they were different with the face paint and the theatricals, or they just put on a great show versus like normal music?
1: All of the above. It was all of the above. And for some reason, and when I was little, they targeted kids. Which nobody else did. That Journey didn't do that, you know. Foghat didn't do that, but
0: true.
1: Kiss had toys.
0: That's also true.
1: Merchandised towards kids. They didn't try to sell you on the music. They sold you on the characters, right? You had the spaceman, you had the demon, you had the Catman, you had whatever Paul the Star Child lover boy or whatever Paul Stanley was supposed to be. But they sold you on the characters. I mean, they weren't real. They were comic book characters.
0: Well, Rock Out of Red, Kiss fans and Dead fans. The music is meh, but the crowd makes the event.
1: Yeah. All right, well, where are we at? We'll have to save this for the top of the hour. Do you rate yourself a safe driver?
0: I do, only because my wife gives me endless flack for being slow, and I equate slow driving with safe driving.
1: Is that because of your driving? Or is she talking?
0: Hey, my wife makes fun of me for being slow. Also, I don't drive very well.
1: You're thick, like Lizzie Borden.
0: Your plainness is hard to look at. No, it's my driving. I don't know if I could go home every day and be called slow just because.
1: Well, they asked American drivers, do you consider yourself to be a safe driver? Most Americans happily say, yes, I'm a safe driver. And then their questions get a little more pointed and a little more specific.
0: Once they tell you, are you safe enough to put this clip-in thing in your car to monitor your driving? That's where you really put your stones on the table. Because I won't do that.
1: So once they get pointed with the questions, most Americans admit that they are not safe drivers. And then they're asked again at the end. Now, knowing what you know and the answers that you've given clearly show that you are not a safe driver. Are you a safe driver? The safe percentage of American drivers said, yes, I'm a safe driver. It seems like we have an admission problem here.
0: Yeah, we do.
1: We'll talk about what constitutes safe driving and what percentage of American drivers think that, oh, yeah, that's me. That's me. Absolutely, that's me. After sports, next.
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20: Among our top local stories, a man is in custody after acting suspiciously at Beardsley Elementary School and prompting it to go into lockdown.
21: The Elkhart police say it happened Tuesday morning. They responded to a call about a suspicious male who had jumped a fence and was peering into windows at the school on McPherson Street. When approached by officers, the 38-year-old man fled on foot and jumped into the St. Joseph River. The school was placed on lockdown during the incident, but the man did not make entry into the school at any time. No further threat to the school or the public is suspected. Catherine Segal, MNC News.
20: And Senator Todd Young and Indiana's Secretary of Education attended a discussion on the future of the American education system last week. Senator Young and Indiana Secretary of Education Dr. Katie Jenner talked about strategies for preparing students for the future, including the right educational response to the rapidly changing future economy, and as Senator Young pointed out, the integration of AI.
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26: Yesterday, the baseball season continuing to grind to a nub. The Tigers fall 3-1 to the Nationals. Guardians get a 3-2 win over the Red Sox. Reds shut out the Braves 4-0. White Sox Royals 14-11 in favor of the Southsiders. And then what happened in the Cubs game? Cubs and Marlins go to 12 innings, and then suddenly Miami decides to pop off 6 runs to beat Chicago 8-2. 1:10 early this afternoon, Tigers will wrap things up with the Nationals. 1:35, the Blue Jays and Orioles will play a doubleheader, so we got some early baseball. Guardians are at the Red Sox, Reds are at the Braves. White Sox continue with the Royals, and Cubs continue with the Mets. Tonight, the Liberty hosts the Dream. Wings are at the Storm. Oh, no. Jackson Dart from the New York Football Giants could be out for the rest of the season. Turns out the knee injury he got is more severe than initially anticipated. He will miss, at the very least, an extended period of time and is facing the possibility of season-ending surgery. What is that, like 5 quarterbacks go down in week 2? There's your sports.
1: Also yesterday, Simone Biles made a big announcement on TikTok that she has to get a brand new Porsche GTS because thieves took her last one. Now, here's what makes it sad. Now, typically, if your car gets stolen and the police find it and they return it to you, you're like, hooray.
26: They used it as a soup kitchen.
1: I have my car back. I get the impression that Simone Biles doesn't like the fact that, well, somebody else has been in her car. She posted on TikTok, she said, I feel the need to buy a new car because 3 men in masks came to our house and stole my Porsche. They stole the GTS, she told her fans. The car was recovered. But she said the incident convinced her that maybe it's time for a new ride. We think that might have something to do with the Porsche being in the car.
26: I mean, I get it. If I'm her, I don't want to sit in the same car that Porsche have been in. Gross. Who knows what they did in there?
1: Lee jeans have probably touched this seat, and I can't have that. These things happen to me are absolute insanity. Simone Biles admitted that she probably needs a reality show. She also said the break-in was one of the reasons why she and her husband, Jonathan Owens, got a Doberman to protect the GTS and everything else. All right, 888-545-5655.
25: It's the Jason Lee and Kluck Show.
1: All right, it is a fall pump day. You got fall in the title, get it to us, and we'll make some time for it. Fallen Angel. What did she say? I'm going to Hollywood.
26: Mm-hmm. Story as old as time itself.
1: Oh, she ended up in porno.
26: Hey, look at how things have changed. Now you don't even need to go out west to fall into porno.
1: No, you can stay at home in your small town Midwestern roots. Make your porno right there in the barn.
26: The barn. Is this some of that good old barn porno?
1: Is that a thing?
26: It's not not a thing.
1: Okay. Percentage of Americans that say that they are a safe driver.
26: I'm going to say the bulk of us feel we're safe drivers.
1: 85%. Nearly everybody believes, according to new research, that they are a safe driver. But your behavior behind the wheel suggests you are not a safe driver. Percentage of us that admit we've done at least one potentially unsafe behavior while driving in the last 3 months. I think that this number is low. This number is very high, but I think it's low. Have you done one potentially unsafe thing behind the wheel of a car in the last 3 months?
26: Yes.
1: The answer is yes. It should be universally yes. All of us have. Only 82% of us will admit that we have.
26: Who are those 18% that are like, I don't know.
1: Shut-ins. Maybe people like Uber Geek Gabe. They don't leave the house. They never drive. Maybe he's driven down to the mailbox a time or two. And he's like, no, I was tip top. I was definitely tip top there. You know, he took the Kleenex boxes off his feet that he wears for shoes, and then he got in the car. Driving more than 5 miles per hour over the speed limit is the most common.
26: Oh, he says Crocs. Thank you very much.
1: You got that Howard Hughes thing going on.
26: Drumlove says, if Uber Geek Gabe is a shut-in and has a vehicle, what does he think about selling that vehicle to me?
1: You don't have a driver's license. Was that Drumlove?
26: Mm-hmm.
1: He doesn't have a driver's license.
26: No, he's not allowed to drive.
1: No.
26: The old epilepsy makes it difficult. You guys, between the hours of 6 and 10 Eastern, when I listen to the best radio station in the world, I use my phone to text into the radio station while I drive.
1: Oh.
26: But I always use the talk-to-text feature rather than typing.
1: Oh, we'll get to that. Driving 5 miles over the speed limit is the most common unsafe behavior. Two-thirds of us admit that we've done that recently. Only two-thirds admit that we've done this recently.
26: Drum Rockstar 21. I have an app on my phone that records unsafe driving. I'm around 150 unsafe driving incidents this week. I'm eating a burrito driving right now.
1: Well, how does the app know that?
26: Eating behind the wheel isn't unsafe driving, is it? It can't be.
1: Well, I'm not going to say I had an incident yesterday, but it was certainly unsafe behavior.
26: Did you have an incident yesterday?
1: I was trying to open food while I was driving, and I had to do that thing, you know, where you're it wouldn't tear like it's supposed to tear. It was a piece of candy, and it wouldn't tear. So I had to use that little nub and, like, pull it apart. And you know how, you know, you kind of pull it open like that?
26: Yes,
1: but
26: yes.
1: It never seems to fit out of that opening. So I was struggling while I was driving. So I'm driving with my knees, and I'm trying to peel that thing apart. And then I had to, like, rip it down the seam so that I could get the piece of candy out of there.
26: And then I looked up. There were four kindergartners.
1: And I'm like, oh, no, I didn't know this was a school zone. But yeah, I'm with you.
26: Where did they put a school here? So what happened?
1: I eventually got it out. It was fine.
26: Oh, but you didn't like hit anything or bounce off a curb?
1: No.
26: Well, that wasn't unsafe then.
1: No, I mean, you know, it felt unsafe. And if it feels unsafe, it is unsafe.
26: The question here, gentlemen, is what kind of candy was it?
1: It was a chocolate candy. It was a Godiva chocolate. It was a Godiva chocolate truffle.
3: No wonder you didn't want to say what it was. You're eating Godiva truffles while you're driving. That's the fanciest thing I've ever heard. Where did you get this Godiva chocolate? Did you have a whole box?
1: I tell you, I go quote unquote it. It was good as hell.
3: A Godiva chocolate on a weekday.
1: It was riding shotgun, and I couldn't resist. I had a bag, and
3: your wife leaves town for a week, and you're eating Godiva chocolates behind the wheel. You're having multiple sides with dinner, wine, around the clock.
1: What's the second biggest unsafe behavior that we'll admit to? This is an epidemic, if you ask me. More and more people are doing this now than ever before. Accelerating through a yellow light.
3: I thought you were supposed to do that if you have judged it not enough time for you to stop in a safe manner.
1: Nobody judges it anymore. They just go. We laughed about it last week. We're treating red lights. We're all very fluid when it comes to stopping.
3: Crash car. A cop says, gentlemen, there isn't a statute I'm aware of regarding eating behind the wheel. That said, you should you be involved in a crash because you're eating, well, that could impact your liability.
1: What if it's soup? What if I'm having soup behind the wheel? There has to be some sort of statute for that, right?
3: What if it's a delicious Godiva chocolate?
1: We'll look at the other reasons why, other unsafe behaviors here in just a couple of minutes. It is a fall pump day. What do you got for fall jams? 888-545-5655.
4: I get 6 minutes of clock time every hour. What do you care how I spend it?
5: Live from Storage Room B, this is the Cluck Index.
3: How much for those Godiva chocolates? Like $20?
1: No idea.
3: My man's splendor knows no bounds. Here we are on a pump day. Here are 10 things that fill up your news feed as we've crested the halfway point of the week. Number 10, Joe Petraro Hippolyte. A 13-year-old boy from Long Island has been accepted into the graduate program at New York University, where he plans to study sports management, kinesiology, and biology. 13 in college. I was studying biology at that age as well. I mean, it was a penthouse of the old porno fort in the woods, but I was still learning. You know, you never hear about those kids that go off to college at the age of 12. You never hear of them doing anything fantastic after they get out of college.
1: Yeah, I don't hear about curing any diseases or stopping any wars or fixing the price of inflation. Or I don't hear them fixing anything.
3: Nope.
1: Most of them flame out at 13 and a half, I think.
3: Yep. Number 9, over 400 flights were canceled or delayed on Monday after construction workers accidentally cut a Verizon fiber optic cable in New Jersey. But I tell you what, doing that would certainly snap me out of a hangover at work. Woo! You did what? Number 8, 71.5% of U.S. adults experience fatigue over any 3-month period over the last year. I quit admitting to being fatigued since I found out how it's pronounced when I was in French 1 back in high school. Je suis fatigué. Not a fun day for a kid of my size. Number 7, measles cases in Pennsylvania have topped 800 amid a serious outbreak. I guess it's especially risky in Pennsylvania for unvaccinated groups like immunocompromised adults, children, and Aaron Rodgers. Number 6, earning a six-figure salary without a college degree is possible, but it's far less common than many people believe. Fewer than 1 in 10 occupations that pay $100,000 or more annually don't require a bachelor's degree. You know, any job could be a six-figure job with the right nudes of your boss. Number 5, Krispy Kreme is releasing a limited edition Churro Donut Dots this week. Locking my diet down for fall until next week. I don't know what it is about donut holes and donut dots. You're like, how many is a reasonable number to eat? I don't know. It's not a whole donut. Is 6 of these 1 donuts? Is 12? Number 4.
1: You gotta approach it like you're getting rid of the waste. You're helping clean up.
3: Yeah.
1: Because those are the donut holes that nobody wanted. So by getting rid of them, they don't end up in a landfill.
3: You don't want that.
1: Right. It's like an old tube television. Yeah. You want to, You need to find a safe way to dispose of it, and the best way to do that is probably just to make them disappear.
26: Like, if I eat 12, is that a lot? Is 15 a lot? Number four, pickled-inspired snacks are having a major moment with sales jumping 30% over the last year. Your mom in a romper makes my pickle jump. Number three, a new study found that college students who discussed news stories in small groups got significantly better at identifying fake news versus those who took in the news with nobody around. You know, when it comes to fake news, I always consider the source. Like, did my Aunt Betty share this? If she did, it's fake.
1: If it's from a meme, it's fake.
26: Fake.
1: Most Americans get their news now from Facebook memes.
26: Number two, Americans are drinking less for the first time since the pandemic, though rates remain above 2020 levels. According to a study in the Annals of Internal Medicine that also taught me it's pronounced annals. And number one, it's Great American Pot Pie Day. You should celebrate at 425 for 11 hours and still enjoy a frozen middle.
1: There's your index. Cha-cha-cha. Somebody says, I got my hand stuck in a Pringles can while driving a stick shift once. I nearly got killed. I mean, sometimes you got to take the risk, right? What's more dangerous, putting your hand down there to get the crumbs, to get the last few chips, or tipping it back? I think tipping it back is more dangerous.
26: Yeah, because your eyes are going backwards and you're not looking at the road.
1: Right.
26: You can still look at the road and at least get your vehicle to a safe spot.
1: Mm-hmm. What's this fellow whining about? So cold.
26: This is your boy in Skillet. Every time I see this guy, he's on TV whining about something.
1: He keeps telling me to be a man while he's applying makeup, and I think that's weird. Yep. He's, you know, putting his eyeliner on while he's telling me I have to go out and chop wood. Like, you look like a fellow that's about to head out and chop some wood himself.
26: What was he whining about this week? Always complaining that even though they're a Christian band, there are some Christians that still don't like music of any kind. And I thought, you know, it's okay for people not to like your band, guy.
1: Yeah, it's fine. All right, what are the other unsafe driving habits that we're into? 5 miles per hour over is the unsafest, according to most of us. Running a yellow light. Oh, boy, this one stinks. Driving when feeling tired is number three.
26: Whoa. What if that's the way you feel all the time?
1: I don't know where the cutoff is. But I do know that, one of our cars...
26: Hey, you'll find it.
1: One of our cars, unfortunately... If it feels like, and this is, I know this because I spend a lot of time looking around while I'm driving, but the car interprets it as you're tired, and on that little screen, it'll pop up. It's a little cup of coffee that says maybe you should pull over and take a rest or something like that. It's a cup of coffee, though. I'm like, no, I'm just rubbernecking. I'm not tired. I'm just rubbernecking. Rolling through a stop sign, round out the top five risky behaviors. By the way, 85% of American drivers rate themselves safer than average. The reality is when you point out what we do that is unsafe, all of us are unsafe drivers.
26: The Mexorcist, is doing the nasty while driving unsafe? You've never done the nasty while driving, guy.
1: What's the biggest distraction behind the wheel?
26: A phone.
1: Sending dumb text, is that it?
26: Doing the nasty.
1: If you're texting and drinking and driving too, that's equally as dumb.
26: Hey, having some road pops.
1: Hey, yeah, stop it.
26: What if that text was the last text he sent before he rolled the car?
1: Yeah.
26: Cop looks at his phone. Is doing the nasty while driving unsafe.
1: Just cover him with a blanket and leave. Let him be an example to the rest of the community.
26: You guys, you think that Pringle story was bad? Try tipping back the end of a Flamin' Hot Cheetos bag while driving and then getting the dust in your eyes. It hurt so bad I had to pull over.
1: What's the biggest distraction behind the wheel?
26: I don't think there is one that's bigger than the phone.
1: The phone, number one answer. 9 out of 10 drivers say looking at or touching a smartphone makes driving moderately or much less safe. 68% of us admit getting a call or messages from friends family.
26: You know what's asinine to me is that my commute to the studio is 13 minutes in the morning, if that. I can't not touch my phone for that 13 minutes. Why? It's only 13 minutes. The ride home, it's a little bit longer because of traffic. 20 minutes, I can't go without touching my phone. Even if I'm at a stoplight, I pick it up like, what am I missing? I was just at the office. I'm about to be home.
1: More than half of us say that navigation notifications, deciding to make a call or send a message. Here's the problem. And this is nice because now I've started to adjust instead of picking up my phone, you know, while I'm driving and texting and you know, any of that. Is I've now started adjusting more to, I don't use voice to text ever, but now I've started to use it in the car because the screen in front of me, right? Like I can go through my text on the screen.
26: Do you have to shout out the exclamation point or do you just let it give you a period and make the sentence seem like it's not very fun?
1: Oh, is that what you're supposed to do? I'm just learning it since I...
26: Yeah, so like, I'll have it dictate a text and then have it sent to my wife, but then I look at it and it ended all my sentences with periods, which is very unwarren-like behavior, but it looks very serious. So then I have to pick up my phone, go through and put in the proper punctuation.
1: Oh, I didn't know that. Yeah. I mean, all of our other cars have it, but I never use it. I always just pick up my phone and text and do it that way. But I'm trying to adapt. But that's also... And a lot of times it doesn't pick up on curse words. And sometimes I do have a problem with that. Oh, I didn't know you had to say exclamation point because I exclamation point everything I text.
26: So do I. Otherwise, it seems serious and unfriendly. You guys, I use speak to text when driving to text you guys every time. And I'll tell you what, this grammar is ass sometimes. Like with this text, it doesn't add any commas or nothing. I have to go back through and add periods.
1: So if you say period, it'll put a period in. If I can't even think of something that I would text right now. But if I say period, it'll put a period in, and I'm like, that's really cool! Exclamation point.
26: Yeah.
1: Okay.
26: Question mark? Mark?
1: That's really cool! Exclamation point. Again, it goes back to the conversation. Why can't we just disconnect from our phones for just a little while? I can't because, and this is 100% true, because when you're in your car and you're by yourself, you're not distracted by anything. So you are actually thinking about the things that you have to. Oh, I forgot to return this text. Oh, I forgot to return this email. Oh, I forgot to do this. Right?
26: Jason, with your wife gone for the week, we have heard stories of your feralness, your indulgence in the last week. Does that mean that the gout and the GERD are going to make an appearance this week? I like we've heard stories of your feralness and your indulgence. Godiva chocolates behind the wheel.
1: Outside of the fried chicken that I had on Monday night, I haven't altered the way that I live at all. There's no feralness. I mean, this is the same stuff that I do all the time.
26: So how many of these chocolates did you go through yesterday?
1: Oh, just a couple.
26: Oh, you had some restraint.
1: No.
26: Sort of.
1: No, because I got some Jolly Rancher ropes. And I got some Jolly Rancher gummies yesterday. Have you ever had those before?
26: No.
1: Hey, there, hang on a second.
26: I don't eat candy.
1: You should. Your life wouldn't be so sad. Dude, you have to try one of these. I've never had these before, but I saw them. Try that.
26: That's cherry.
1: It's amazing.
26: Okay, those are pretty good. Hey, my mouth is like watering now.
1: They didn't have the Jolly Rancher ropes that I like, so I had to buy like the other ones that I don't like that much. But then I saw it's, you know, it was like whatever was on sale. They had the Jolly Rancher gummies. I said, "Ooh, I could use a high today." But it turns out they're not those kind of gummies.
26: The closest I get to that is that I take melatonin gummies,
1: mm-hmm.
26: and they're grape, and sometimes they taste so good I want to eat like 40 of them. But then I wonder what would happen.
1: How delicious is that?
26: That's really good.
1: I know. All right, 888-545-5655. It is a fall pump day.
26: So you ate candy as a meal yesterday?
1: No, just a snack. That was my afternoon snack.
26: I'm disgusted, but also seething with jealousy.
1: We got some Halloween stuff that we'll get to, including apparently there's a Halloween decoration that's been around for years, and now people are just starting to notice, hey, wait a minute, this Halloween decoration is singing about sex. We'll get to this next.
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9: Oh, real quick before we get to this Metallica thing, we'll go over those times here in a second. Over the weekend, we had to postpone the Ultimate Tailgate. We moved it to a later date. I believe it's sometime in November.
10: November 7th for the Miami game.
9: I forgot to mention this. We will be celebrating a birthday that day. If you weren't already excited, because we're going to tear it up in November with the Ultimate Tailgate, we'll also be celebrating a birthday that day. Would you like to take a guess? It's going to be a dangerous day.
10: Well, I know it's not yours and it's not mine.
9: It is not.
10: Who?
9: We'll be celebrating Blue Island's birthday that day.
10: Oh, Lord.
9: I tried to hint you with the, it'll be a very dangerous day.
10: So he's going to hit us ground running too, right?
9: You guys ever snorted gasoline? Metallica tickets. Be listening for that Metallica concert code. Next one's coming up at 11 a.m. and then a couple this afternoon. 1 in 5. Text it back to us. It's worth Metallica tickets in Indianapolis Saturday night, June 5th. With Michiana's concert station right here, 103.9 The Bear.
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9: All right, 888-545-5655. Welcome to Pump Day. We're almost halfway to the weekend, getting motivated, pumped up. And somebody suggested with the first day of fall this week that what about songs with fall in it? We said, yeah, that sounds good. So what do you got? Text them in. Well, this is an odd version. Where did this come from?
10: Hailstorm.

0: You don't like it?
1: I didn't pick it. This was suggested. All I looked over and just saw you starting to shake violently. I'm like, wow, is he really into this?
2: This is what Soundgarden would sound like if they were driving on four flat tires.
1: Drumrock Star 21. Personally, I like the Hailstorm version of this song better.
2: You're not supposed to say stuff like that out loud.
1: Where did this even come from?
2: I don't know. All right, 888-545-5655.
1: Jason, one of the comments says that Chris Cornell would be proud of this performance.
2: Woody. In the same way that your mom hung your artwork up on the refrigerator? Is it probably the same way? He's like, hey, good job, good job.
1: Speaking of hung, how's your dad? I don't know why I said that. Gross. Not everything needs a comment, Warren. You can just let moments pass. Chuckle to yourself later.
2: All right, Halloween coming up quick. Apparently, there's a Halloween decoration that's been on the market for the past few years, and people are now just finding out that, wait a minute, this Halloween decoration is singing dirty songs.
1: There was a couple of years where a neighbor, not my next-door neighbor, but the neighbor down the street, had some blow-up decoration that played the Monster Mash. But it was 24 hours a day, 7 days a week, and I could hear it in my backyard. And eventually, I hated it, but it was like a Family Guy bit that eventually went on long enough that I'm like, no, there it is. I'm outside raking. I hear the Monster Mash.
2: People are now starting to notice that one of the built-in songs is packed with surprisingly suggestive lyrics. It's called Jabberin' Jack. It's an animated jack-o'-lantern from Mindscope Products. It performs a track called Wicked for One Night. It is written with a series of double entendres about a lonely pumpkin looking for love. The song was actually written back in 2019, and the decoration has been around for a few years, but social media has now just recently caught up on it. Mindscope has apologized to anybody who finds it uncomfortable, saying that the song will be removed next year from 2027. They're not going to pull it off the shelves this year, but...
1: Jason, don't you talk about Lizzie Hale like that.
2: I love her.
1: Somebody else said that Lizzie Hale's like a Village Bicycle. Everybody's had a ride. How do you know that?
2: That's absolutely not true.
1: You can't just say that about somebody. Oh, it's still going. Thought you were going to hang it up there. Nope.
2: Apparently that car still got some gas in it.
1: was it like a Soundgarden tribute album, or what was this?
2: I don't know.
1: Village Bicycle. Where do you get off making a remark like that, pal?
2: I don't think that's true. And so what if it is?
1: Big deal.
2: That's the way she likes to live her life. Let her live her life.
1: I wish I could live my life that way.
2: Absolutely.
1: Giving out rides to the village.
2: I mean, I'd rather be the guy that's using the Lime scooters or the Lime bikes or whatever. Yeah. I don't want to be the bike. I would rather be the guy that uses them to get around town. Was it done?
1: The Geek Game says, my wife likes this lady. She has a pop album out now, I believe.
2: Who, lady?
1: Lizzie Hale?
2: She has a pop album.
1: Huh?
2: All right, what are your fall jams? 888-545-5655. Here's, I don't know if I'm down with this. One of those Halloween families.
1: What do you mean, one of those Halloween families?
2: I like The Nightmare Before Christmas. One of those. A family.
1: This might be a terrible like generalization, but when you see a woman with a Nightmare Before Christmas tattoo, don't you automatically think she's super easy? Like, it would be a slam dunk real quick.
2: Not easy, but I think she's sexy. I love the Nightmare Before Christmas tattoos.
1: I do.
2: Now, if you want to take it one step further, if I saw a woman with a big fish, my favorite Tim Burton film, if she had a big fish tattoo, I would lose my mind. I'd be like, oh, this is the girl for me right here. This is it. I don't know. For some reason, I've never seen A Nightmare Before Christmas, and I probably never will, but I think the women with the tattoos, I think they're sexy as hell.
1: Warren, if you were the town bicycle, you'd have streamers, training wheels, and a banana seat. I don't know why the banana seat was the worst part of that. I don't want a banana seat.
2: You are the banana seat, Warren. This family has a doll that they claim cries acid tears. They're opening an exhibit featuring a doll. They claim it has acid tears and even set itself on fire once. JP, who's 36, and Kimmy, who's 41, have spent 5 years collecting haunted objects, including Annie, which is a doll that their daughters... this is kind of a cute name. It sounds dumb on the surface, but I think it's kind of cool. Their daughters... 13-year-old Snow, okay, and 10-year-old Pebble.
1: Pebble?
2: Doesn't Pebble sound terrible on the surface? But when you think about it, oh, that's different. That's kind of cool.
1: You can't shorten it either, can you? Pebble.
2: 10-year-old Pebble and 13-year-old Snow play with this doll at home. The family, known as the Occult Family, plans to display 20 items, including a haunted mirror, a tea set, a voodoo doll called Vinny. They believe some of the objects have brought dark energy to their home. Why would you want to do something like that?
1: I don't know.
2: The exhibit opens October 1st. Tickets sold out quickly, so the family extended the run of all their haunted objects in their home until December 31st of this year. Pebbles, wasn't that the name of the Flintstone kid?
1: That's where that was.
2: Okay. All right. It's a fall pump day. 888-545-5655. We'll get back into it next.
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2: Seemed to mow through my coffee a little earlier than normal. Cloudy skies today, unseasonably cool, 64. Mostly sunny, back up to 72 tomorrow. Sunshine and 70 to wrap up the work week on Friday.
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2: All right, 888-545-5655. Welcome to Pump Day. Trying to get motivated to get through the second half of the week. It's fall. Obviously, summer is over. Fall has begun. A lot of people suggested. We said, okay, if it's got fall or fell or falling anywhere in the title, get it to us. Well, this is a peppy little song.

0: Yeah, I remember how great this song was. Why are people putting shaving cream on their mattresses? This is probably the grossest story you're going to get today.
1: I don't know. Why are we all shaving gel people now?
0: I guess I can't remember the last time. When was the last time you used shaving cream?
1: A good old can of Barbasol.
0: Another day, another TikTok trend that looks stupid, but apparently this one works. If you're confused by videos you're seeing of people applying shaving cream to their mattresses, why would they be doing that?
1: Doesn't it ruin the mattress?
0: Stain removal.
1: Oh.
0: Shaving cream works particularly well on two common categories when it comes to mattress stains. Don't you just put a mattress pad over the top of it and forget what's going on down there? What are the two most common categories of mattress stains? Protein-based.
1: Oh, gross.
0: Which is your sweat, your bodily fluids,
1: yep,
0: your blood, and oil-based stains.
1: Which are what?
0: Body oils, lotions, and food oils.
1: Oh. Hey.
0: In case you went to bed with a greasy slice.
1: Any love for this jam by your guys? Gene and Dean?
0: Oh, is this Ween?
1: Falling Out by Ween.
0: Somehow, Reddit now has decided that the algorithms decided that I need to be a part of the Ween subreddit. So every day I'm getting hilarious Ween stuff thrown at me. And you know what? I don't dislike it at all.
1: You get Ween memes?
0: Mm-hmm.
1: Weems?
0: But every once in a while they'll throw that Push the Little Daisies song at me. And I'm like, come on, man. You're trying to ruin the experience. Now stop it. My wife and I were also...
1: Somebody does say shaving cream. It gets the smell of pee out the same way as you would put it around your toilet.
0: Huh?
1: What?
0: Is that what you're supposed to do?
1: I just clean the toilets.
0: I just don't pee on the floor. That's what keeps the smell of the pee away from my toilet. My wife and I were driving last weekend, and we were at a red light. Actually, we're at a red light at a drawbridge, and I looked over, and there was like a family truckster and a family, you know, packed inside of it, and they had a big camper on the back. Just a regular-looking American family. They had a Ween sticker on their car. That little face thing that they have.
1: The fans, they're all around you.
0: Yeah, I looked over, and I said, oh, that dude's got a Ween sticker on his car. And then my wife made a reference to a Ween song that is wildly offensive. And she said, really? That song? That band? That guy? I said, apparently.
1: Everybody with boys in the house needs to hear this. Use shaving cream around the base of your toilet and anywhere in the bathroom that pee touches. It eliminates the pee smell and cleans. It works amazing.
0: What do you do? Just spray it and then rub it in to the tile? What are you supposed to do? Leave it there?
1: Anxious Spider-Man says, I'm sorry, but if you're bleeding through the blankets into your mattress, you should probably either cork it or go see a doctor.
0: Why did this one never cross my mind? This is one of the most obvious ones.
1: You guys, what is your opinion on a Treyu's cover of Bon Jovi's You Give Love a Bad Name?
0: We can break that Pump Day and take a look at it.
1: There's a swear word in it. Ask me how I know.
0: How do you know?
1: We found out one day on the show.
0: Oh, we played it before?
1: Yeah.
0: Oh. Did we like it or no?
1: Yeah.
0: Okay.
1: Yeah. Uber Deep Gabe does say, if you sit when you pee, you won't have to shave the base of your toilet.
0: That's my first goal of the day. Get up in the morning, first thing I do, walk into the bathroom, sit down.
1: I don't think I could do it.
0: Why? I mean, you do it the other way.
1: Well, I know.
0: It's the same thing.
1: I would think, who am I trying to impress here?
0: Right.
1: My bathroom's on the other side of the house.
0: Who am I? You know. What other man is in the house that I'm trying to prove that I'm manly and I stand when I pee? No, first thing in the morning, man, my eyes are blurry. I'm not ready for the day. I just go in there and sit down.
1: Oh, yeah. T-Mod says, yeah, they put the swear word of that song right at the beginning, too. Yep. Remember that.
0: Really?
1: Uh-huh.
0: Why would you do that?
1: And then we started realizing we needed to get the habit of previewing some of these songs.
0: Unnecessary for a Bon Jovi cover.
1: Oh, you spray it, you let it soak in, then you clean everything like you normal would. Huh. One day, Warren, laziness will win. I'm never going to sit down when I pee. Do you do it because you're groggy-eyed and half asleep, or do you do it so that your healthy stream doesn't wake the household?
0: No, I'm just groggy-eyed. I'm just tired. And since we're talking about gross stuff, we learned this last week. What do the experts suggest you do to make your home's air cleaner? It doesn't smell like pee. Maybe you put shaving cream on everything.
1: Don't you have to get one of those air purifiers that always seem like voodoo? Is it working? I don't know. Is it not working? Who knows?
0: I just trust that it's working. That's it.
1: Uh-huh.
0: And then, every once in a while, I clean the filter or I buy new filters. And I just trust that, I guess, the air that I'm breathing is clean. If you want your home's air to be cleaner, you got to leave your shoes at the front door. Your shoes track in dirt, pollen, bacteria, mold, other outdoor contaminants, all right? We all get that. Create a shoe-free zone near the entrance or stash your footwear in a nearby closet. Now, here's where it kind of gets gross a little bit. Don't rush to make your bed. We learned this last week. When you get up, don't make your bed immediately. Why?
1: You got to let it breathe.
0: You got to let that moisture out. Blech. Leaving your bed unmade for 30 minutes to an hour gives trapped warmth and moisture time to escape, creating a less inviting environment for dust mites, they say. Once everything airs out, go ahead, make your bed. That's so gross. I hate to think about my bed being damp when I get up in the morning. I don't know why that's so gross.
1: I don't know. There are nights that I sweat. Like, I just trap myself under the blankets. You wake up, you're like, dude, happened here?
0: Keep the mold under control. Mold loves damp, warm spaces, making bathrooms, basement, and other humid areas prime real estate. That's why you end up with the musty smell in the basement. You want to improve your home's air? Open a window, obviously. Sometimes I wonder, is the outside air really better than the inside air?
1: No.
0: Most of my inside air has all been filtered in some way or another. When I crack open a window, I sometimes feel like I might be letting poison in here.
1: Yeah, but on the inside, that air is just like your dog's breathing it, you're breathing it. It's all like the same, the air you're breathing in your house at some point was in somebody else in that house, right?
0: Like every glass of water you ever drank has been drank by someone else.
1: Yeah. like when you open the windows and air the house out, you're like, all right, it smells different in here.
0: Put an air purifier to work.
1: It's not so warren-y.
0: Good air purifier will help capture pollen, pet dander, dust, airborne particles.
1: Oh, man, Anxious Spider-Man, I definitely mess with the air purifiers. I live in a house with cigarette smokers, the smoke inside instead of outside.
0: What? You let that happen?
1: Is this mom and dad? Because that seems like, if it's not mom and dad, you could probably say something. But if you're living in their house, then I guess your rules.
0: Yeah, yeah. God, I saw the funniest meme this week. Going back to the olden days, and it was, it said, if your mom didn't have you hold her cigarette while she was zipping your coat to go to school, did you even have a childhood? And it was a picture of a kid holding a cigarette while mom is, zipping up the winter coat. I immediately connected with that and went, oh my God. That was every morning when I was a kid. I sent it to my daughters, and they didn't believe me. They're like, no, that didn't happen. I said, I assure you that happened.
1: And you know what the weird thing is, too? It happened to us, but even to us now, that would seem like an absolutely foreign, condemnable offense.
0: Without a doubt.
1: Like, if you were actively smoking a cigarette in the face of a kid now,
0: someone would call the police, and they would say, you need to come get this person because they're unhinged.
1: You would have never done it to your daughters, but yet it was done to you, and it seemed normal.
0: Because nobody told us it was wrong.
1: Yeah.
0: All right, Triple Eight.
1: It's to the point now, like, even though I was raised living my life in an automobile filled with, you know, basic 100 full flavor smoke, that now when I see a kid in the car with somebody who's smoking, I'm like, how could they do this? What are you doing to that child?
0: I would probably treat a war criminal with more respect than I would a parent that's smoking with a kid in the car. All right, 888-545-5655.
1: Do you ever come across smoking with the windows up guy or girl
0: all the
1: in
0: time.
1: Traffic?
0: Yeah, that's, it always blows my mind.
1: Yeah, who does that?
0: I don't know.
1: If you've invested in your cigarette habit enough where you have an ashtray clipped to the windowsill of your car, whew.
0: All right, we will get to Mutter Jeff's Crap Corner after the top of the hour. We'll get to sports next.
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10: Among our top local stories, candidates for St. Joseph County Sheriff and Prosecutor are speaking up about the violent weekend in South Bend.
11: On Monday, the county's GOP held a press conference to discuss gun violence. Republican candidate for County Prosecutor John Maciejczyk said St. Joseph County needs an aggressive response from its prosecutor in these situations. Democrat Amy Cressy called the shootings unacceptable and sad and sickening. Republican candidate for Sheriff Rod Laurie said one approach could be using more undercover officers in crowds and high traffic areas. His Democratic opponent, South Bend Police Chief Scott Rakowski, pointed out that the Sheriff's Department doesn't oversee the Eddy Street Commons, the site of the shootings at the time of the Notre Dame-MSU football game. Brian Ford, MNC News.
10: And the city of South Bend began a new milling and paving project today on Ironwood between State Road 23 and Douglas. Ironwood will stay open during the project, but there will be lane restrictions and reduced speeds in the work zone. I'm Tommy Lee from News Talk 95.3, Michiana's News Channel.
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1: And we've got regular season baseball for a handful more days. 1:10 early this afternoon Eastern, the Tigers host the Nationals to wrap things up. 1:35, the Blue Jays are at the Orioles. That'll be a doubleheader. And then fast forward to this evening, Guardians are at the Red Sox, Reds are at the Braves. White Sox are at Kansas City, the Cubs are at home against Florida. Tonight, the Liberty host the Dream, Wings are at the Storm. And if you're a fantasy owner, it might be time to cut bait with the old Jackson Dart. Yesterday, tests showed that his knee injury he suffered over the weekend, or on Monday Night Football, rather, was way worse than initially anticipated, and it looks like he's going to miss, at best, an extended period of time, and he may even face possibility of season-ending surgery. There is your sports. Da-da-da.
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12: It's the Jason Lee and Cluck Show.
0: Whoa. We're just talking about how to keep the stink out of your house, and one of them is don't make your bed for at least 30 to 60 minutes after you get up, because your bed is moist when you
1: love
0: wake.
1: Love it.
0: And you got to let it air out. This guy rolls deep into it. Gross. Every other time I change my sheets, so bi-weekly, I vacuum my mattress. I also use an enzyme base spray every time I change my sheets to eliminate the nasties. I sleep with dogs and cats. Also, the pee on the floor, people, just deal with it. Yuck. Maybe teach your boys not to pee everywhere or to sit down. Hashtag normalize sitting to pee. Yeah, that shaving cream conversation was pretty gross. Apparently, you're supposed to rub the shaving cream in around the toilet and it eliminates the smell because people are peeing on the floor. I thought that was the obvious answer, don't pee on the floor, but I guess I was wrong.
1: A couple of the houses I lived in college had carpeted bathrooms. And even though you don't pee on the floor, eventually the little splitters and splashes, they add up.
0: It is a fall pump day. Fell, work it in to the title. Obviously, we'll take it.
1: I couldn't remember if this song sucked or not. I'm leaning towards suck.
0: Sounds overly dramatic. What is it?
1: Black Sabbath, Falling Off the Edge of the World.
0: Okay.
1: From Mob Rules.
0: He can do without the violin.
1: I like Ronnie James Dio, but when he does this kind of stuff, I hate it.
0: I don't know if this is true or not, but somebody says, Cluck, you better not ever end up in prison. They sit while they pee. So there's no splash. Is that true? You've been to prison. Do you have to sit down? I mean, it makes sense.
1: Also, who tells you? Does, like, your roommate?
0: Maybe it's just a common courtesy thing that you learn because you're in tight quarters, right? You're in a tiny little space. where you eat and you sleep. Everything you're doing is in the bathroom. You probably want to keep it as gentle as possible.

0: More like Fallen Angels.
1: I was going to say Black Veil Brides. I don't understand why he likes this band.
0: I don't either. They're so manufactured.
1: This is
0: They're
1: like
0: so obvious.
1: I know he goes to see him in concert. Is it because everyone there is the same height he is? They're all little short girls? I don't know. You guys, everything in jail smells like pee. Everything, says Super T McD.
0: Oh. This just seems like a band that has a legion of 11-year-olds that think they're cutting edge and cool.
1: Jason, your bad snacking and eating habits are rubbing off on me. I just ate chips and salsa for breakfast.
0: Yeah, my dude.
1: Oh, 5 points for Jason with that burn. Yeah, that was pretty great.
0: I don't...
1: Way better than my fail brides. This music has short, angry guy written all over it, says Long King SB.
0: It just doesn't seem authentic. I guess that's the problem that I have with it. It just, again, it seems so manufactured. I mean, the look, the everything. There's no originality
1: in
0: this band.
1: It's like they raided Nikki Sixx's closet. All right, let's find out a little bit about these guys. The lead singer's last name is Beersack.
0: Okay.
1: They have a rhythm guitarist, also violinist. He is known as Jinx, J-I-N-X-X.
0: Doesn't somebody in this band have a famous dad?
1: I think that's Avenged Sevenfold. Andy Beersack used to be known as Andy Six.
0: Of course he was.
1: He is the only remaining member of the band. They are from Cincinnati, Ohio. They have been a band since 2006.
0: Okay.
1: Mr. Beersack is 35 years old now.
0: All right, let's get into
1: it. Oh, they have a guy in the band named Christian C.C. Coma.
0: Oh, so they all took their names from hair band guys. C.C.
1: Except for one guy, Lonnie Eagleton. He hates Pawnee.
0: All right, let's get into the last one. He says, well, this one messes up my theme, but Falling In and Out of Love by Femme Fatale.
1: What is this now?
0: I don't know. I have no idea.
1: I'm looking at the cover art. It looks very old.
0: Spooky.
1: All right, this is from 1988.
0: A lady singer. Is this Pat Benatar?
1: A lady Fatale.
0: Is this Pat Benatar?
1: Close. Lorraine Lewis.
0: Sounds like Hell Is for Children. This is absolutely the best one.
1: This band was formed in Albuquerque in 1987. They moved to L.A. the next year and signed a recording contract and released their debut album, which peaked, by the way, at number 141 on the Billboard 200.
0: So it did poorly.
1: Apparently, this song got heavy airplay on MTV. This album sold almost 250,000 copies. Oh, the band's manager got brain cancer and died. They toured with Cheap Trick.
0: I had no idea who this band is.
1: In 1988, the band's front woman, Lorraine Lewis, competed on MTV's Remote Control against Britney Fox's Dizzy Dean Davidson and Charlie Benante of Anthrax, who won.
0: Wild.
1: The original guitar player, Mazzy Rawd, left the music industry, got his PhD in physics. Original guitarist Bill D'Angelo died of a heart attack in 2005 from meth.
0: Whoa.
1: Yeah. And apparently this also got heavy rotation on VH1 Classic for years. Oh, this girl now sings for Vixen.
0: Okay.
1: And you know that Nita Strauss lady?
0: Oh, the guitar player?
1: Yeah, when they reformed this band in 2013, she was part of that lineup.
0: Oh, okay.
1: Anything else you want to know?
0: Nope. 888-545-5655.
1: Courtney Cox is also part of this band, and I thought it was the Friends, but it's not. It's the girl from the Iron Maidens.
0: Yeah, this isn't bad. It's fine.
1: Wow, so one got a doctorate, one died of a meth overdose, one is still in the band.
0: Yeah, it seems period appropriate. I got it. Mutter Jeff, correction. Actually, he says she's not with Vixen anymore, and I think she just started an OnlyFans.
1: What? Who?
0: I guess the singer. What'd you say her name was? Lorena Bobbitt?
1: Nope. Lorraine Lewis.
0: Lorena Nobbitt?
1: Let's see.
0: On OnlyFans?
1: Yeah, you can find her. Lorraine Lewis rocks.
0: Get out of here, really?
1: On OnlyFans. Oh, this connection is not private. Proceed. She joined OnlyFans at 66.
0: She's 66 pretty good?
1: Yeah.
0: All right. Hey, good for her.
1: I don't think those boobs are 66. They might be 56, though.
0: I got them used. I got a better deal. We'll get to stupid people doing stupid things in just a couple of minutes, including we've got a repeat offender this morning in Stupid People next.
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0: Rock Your Bank Account is back. You've got more chances again today to put $1,000 in your pocket. Be listening 10 a.m. right after the Jason Lee and Cluck Show. Morgan Reed has your first shot. She's got another chance for you straight up 12 o'clock, kicking off the 90s at noon, 2 o'clock this afternoon, and then Drew Cage will wrap it up at 4.

0: Good 0% chance of rain, low 70s for highs, and we'll stick with those low 70s for the first half of the work week next week. Unfortunately, by the end of the work week next week, we'll be in the upper 50s for highs.
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0: All right, 888-545-5655. Welcome to the halfway point. It is Wednesday. It is a fall pump day.

0: Florida police officer. So please be careful. They're out there. Stupid people doing stupid things. We'll get some entertainment news in a couple of minutes.
1: That clavicular guy is making the news for more bad stuff. We're getting a Playboy TV show. We're getting a new Darkwing Duck. Mr. Beast is facing criticism, and we think this is unwarranted. Lionel Richie doing better after another operation because he was in the hospital again. We're getting a George Michael tribute and a new Taylor Swift song on Friday.
0: Slipknot teasing a new tour. It appears that they are, and maybe be a little more competition here around Radio Land. A celebrity power couple thinking about getting into the radio game. Actually, he says, no, that's not something I'd be interested in, but my wife might be. We'll find out who it is. Whether it's going to get a little more crowded here on the radio dial. I never noticed this part in the song. Has that always been there?
1: Yeah.
0: Wow. All right. Some entertainment news is next. Here comes the money.
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0: Metallica just announced last week, close to home. They're going to be in Indianapolis on Saturday night, June 5th, along with Limp Bizkit and Avatar. Lucas Oil Stadium, yes, we have your tickets. Be listening today. We gave you the first keyword, the first Metallica concert code at 8 a.m. Next one comes up at 11 a.m., 1 p.m., and then 5 o'clock this afternoon for the drive home. 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
1: Well, yesterday, the Greenville County Coroner's Office has confirmed that actress Hayden Panettiere died from the toxic effects of fentanyl and multiple other substances. No signs of trauma present. Her death was ruled an accident. The 36-year-old actress was found, this is August 16th, feels like it's flying by already. First responders found her unconscious, initiated life support. She was pronounced dead at 2:32 in the afternoon. No foul play was suspected by police. She had openly discussed her struggles with alcohol and drugs, but it was the fentanyl that got her. And man, if you're of a certain age, you remember watching Darkwing Duck. What a great show that it was. And then you just forget about it. You grow up, you move on to the Animaniacs, and then you live your life, become an adult. I hadn't heard the words Darkwing Duck in probably 30 years until this morning. Disney Plus has greenlit a new animated Darkwing Duck series. Mark Hamill. We remember him from the Batman animated series. He was the Joker.
0: That dude gets so much voice work.
1: He does.
0: If you wonder, well, you know, he kind of petered out after Star Wars. He didn't do much after Corvette Summer, which I consider to be the high water Mark Hamill role was Corvette Summer, next to Annie Potts playing a prostitute. Fantastic movie that, you know, he maybe had to get a day job, but no, man, I think that guy's made a fantastic living just doing voice work.
1: From what I understand, the arc of his career is when things cooled off after the 80s were come and gone from Star Wars, he just started working and chipping away, and he created a pretty good body of work for himself just doing voice work.
0: Yeah.
1: So it's not like when he gets these things now, he's taking the job of other, you know, established voice actors. He has also established himself as a pretty talented voice actor, in addition to a pretty limited actor, if you really want to, you know, get down to it. So, yeah, look for that. The original Darkwing Duck, if you're struggling, debuted in 1991, had 91 episodes. Jim Cummings was the original voice of Darkwing, but they've got Seth Rogen to be playing the role of Launchpad McQuack. Lizzie Kaplan will be Goslin Mallard. I didn't realize that the original was nominated for an Emmy back in the day.
0: Mark Hamill, how much do you think he's worth?
1: $80 million. No, because Star Wars came and went, and then that was it. He wasn't part of the Star Wars money printing factory in the 1990s because there wasn't one until they came back.
0: In the 1977 original Star Wars film, he was paid how much? He did get a small percentage of the back end, which is great.
1: I don't want to say anything big because he wasn't a name back then. So I'm going to say $40,000.
0: $650,000. How much is he worth today?
1: I'm going to hold it 80.
0: It's not even close.
1: 100?
0: You're getting colder.
1: Oh, no. 50?
0: $18 to $20 million. I thought it would be way more than that.
1: So he got a percentage of the original film's profits, but he's not worth a gajillion dollars?
0: They say the Batman, the animated series, has provided a steady, lucrative secondary stream of income for Mark Hamill. Other income streams come from theater work, television appearances, writing, and convention appearances.
1: I do know that at some of those conventions, he charges a lot to get a picture. So yeah, he's got more work coming. The original creator, by the way, of Darkwing Duck, Tad Stones is his name. He is consulting on this new one, so it'll have very much the same spirit. And Searchlight Pictures has acquired Playmates, a coming-of-age drama set at the Playboy Mansion. It's being directed by Lorraine Nicholson. She is the daughter of Jack Nicholson. Lily Rose Depp will play a hopeful Playmate of the Month, while a rising actress named Indiana L. will portray a 13-year-old who considers the mansion her second home. They form an unlikely friendship, and they each help each other out. This draws off Lorraine Nicholson's own experience of having her father take her all the time to the Playboy Mansion in the 80s and 90s. Which, in hindsight, is creepy, but maybe that's how Hollywood rolls. I mean, if you knew you could dump her off at the far end of the mansion and some of the playmates on the lower end of the tier were going to take care of her.
0: Is it like a casino that parents dump their kids off at, the daycare at the casino? Is it like that? They have a little play area?
1: Like a kid's grotto?
0: Yeah, like carpet squares where you could sit around the, a little like miniature grotto. A PlayStation, my first grotto. Maybe.
1: Bill Pullman has been cast as Hugh Hefner. You can totally see that. And you're going to hear more about this guy as this story wears on. Social media influencer Clavicular. You've seen his face. He's been on this segment of the show before because he overdosed on amphetamines on a live stream. That was how we became to know who he is. He is a looks maxer. He has been charged with rape, drugging for sexual intercourse, and procuring alcohol for a minor in Massachusetts. Court records show the alleged offenses occurred May of last year. His arraignment is scheduled for October 14th. He's not in custody. His lawyer said that he has not been physically served. His lawyer didn't say he will be cleared of all these charges. His lawyer just said he hasn't been served. The charges may connect to a civil lawsuit that's been filed by another influencer named Alexandra Villasneva Mendoza. I don't know. She is alleging battery, fraud, sexual misconduct, including an unapproved facial injection while she was a minor. He is denying those allegations, and let's see how that pans out. He sounds like a terrible dude. Lionel Richie, we have talked about him being hospitalized like 8 times in the last month, and now he is recovering for undergoing a procedure for atrial fibrillation. Doesn't Kareem Abdul-Jabbar talk about that in the commercials?
0: Something about it sounds familiar.
1: Yeah. I'm Kareem Abdul-Jabbar, AFib, the irregular heartbeat. His representative confirms that...
0: You let Larry Bird drag your ass up and down the court for 60 minutes. You're Kareem Abdul-Jabbar. No, I'm not. Shut up.
1: Yeah, that's him. Atrial fibrillation. Got it. Anyhow, he's recovering. He's got a Vegas residency. It starts October 14th, so he's got to get this whole fainting, passing out, not being able to play every night thing figured out. And you and I have seen this play out multiple times, where an organization, celebrity, maybe it's a radio station, does something good, and then buried in the comments are asshats saying, well, you should have done more. Or, well, you should help these people instead. Or, what about this group? Or this person? And it's annoying to see Mr. Beast is pushing back against critics after questioning why he spent nearly $10 million building a village in Ghana instead of helping his hometown. Tell you what, jerks with no money love to tell you where to spend it, I guess.
0: Oh, yeah.
1: But he built homes in Ghana in the village. He built a school, clean water infrastructure. He built farms that are aimed at reducing child labor. And people are taking shots that he didn't do enough to help his hometown of Greenville, North Carolina. But
0: there's a lot of child labor in Greenville, North Carolina.
1: Well, he said
0: do they have clean drinking water in Greenville?
1: He has, for his credit, distributed tens of millions of meals locally in Greenville. So he has helped his hometown, but I guess not enough for everybody else. I'm with you, though. The next time someone's like, well, he's worth $1 billion. He could have given more. Like, well, how about I give none? Would you like it then?
0: Yeah. Because we have some that also do that.
1: Yeah. You know, you could be like Jeff Bezos and do nothing, or you could be like his ex-wife and give it all away.
0: Right.
1: Taylor Swift has a new song dropping on Friday. It's called Patient Zero. I guess they say it's linked to the life of a showgirl, but it's not been officially labeled a bonus track. I don't know, but as you guessed it, you can get the new single on vinyl at her website. Sparkly Orange to Dark Gray, the website's now been updated. Three CD single versions of the track, each with a different cover. We know how she does this now, just like Kiss did it.
0: Oh, yeah.
1: And George Michael, believe it or not, has been gone 10 years now. They're going to honor him on the Video Music Awards with Somber, Ray, and Jason's favorite, Teddy Swims.
0: Do we know a Teddy Swims song or no?
1: We do. Let me see if there's curse words in it. You've heard it, because when I finally found out it was Teddy Swims, I'm like, oh, so that's what this dude is about. Let's see.
0: Keep watching Slipknot's social media. Apparently, they're preparing to announce a big tour. Mysterious posters started appearing in at least 10 cities across North, Central, and South America. The posters direct fans to a new website where visitors are asked to enter their information before seeing the numbers 9 and 28, leading us to believe that Monday, September 28th, they will make a big announcement. They haven't confirmed any tour dates. Slipknot last toured in the summer of 25. They've since been working on their 8th studio album. The group, this is, make a note of this, the group has released their new song, Arsenal. We talked about it last week, and we got people's opinion. The video for the song has 4.3 million views, but only 93,000 likes so far.
1: Mm.

0: I don't know if this is a compliment or not, but I see a Kirkland Adele.
1: He's a 33-year-old soul singer. He started to get famous during kind of the 2019-2020 posting covers on YouTube, and has his third EP, I guess.
0: Okay. Looks like we might get a little radio competition sometime soon. Somebody asked...
1: What? No!
0: Prince Harry if he would like to do radio. He said no. No. He said the idea of doing radio isn't something that he's into, but he said he would take the idea back to his wife, Meghan Markle. He says, we haven't talked about it.
1: Does he know you get one of these? Come on, it's 7:45.
0: Get up! Oh! He said, we haven't talked about it, but I can take this back to her.
1: Let me tell you what she's going to say when you kick open the door and say, hey, what if we did a morning show?
0: She would say, do we get to wear wacky shirts on Friday? And he would say, we can wear whatever we want. And she's like, oh, yeah, then I'm in.
1: Will we engage in twin spins or three for Thursdays?
0: They did ask. The radio station that was asking was UK's Magic Radio, which actually does have a connection to Meghan Markle, as she called the radio station out once on her television show. Somebody asked her when they moved to America, what did she miss the most about Britain? And she said the radio station called Magic.
1: She can't wait to kick off the weekend with Prince Harry on Friday.
0: That's a pretty kick-ass endorsement, though. I mean, if we had somebody that grew up and locally and then got famous and then looked back and said,
1: Nate,
0: oh my God,
1: I
0: love the Jason Lee Clark show. I miss it because I'm out on the road. I'm touring all the time. I'm printing money. I don't have time to listen.
1: Or like when they do like a profile in like Rolling Stone or something, they're wearing like a show t-shirt.
0: Yeah.
1: That would be awesome.
0: All right. There's your entertainment news for a Wednesday. Real quick so we can wrap this up. 888-545-5655.
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0: Well, what do we learn on this amazing pump day? At first, on the surface, this looks like a terrible name for a kid, but I think it sat well eventually with all of us. There's a couple, a British couple, who are opening an exhibit with all the haunted things they have. They claim that they've got all kinds. They call themselves the Occult Family. They've got everything... a haunted mirror, a haunted tea set, a voodoo doll, but one of their dolls, they claim, cries acid tears. They also admitted that they let their daughters play with the doll all the time. Their daughter, 13-year-old Snow, and 10-year-old Pebble. We thought that was kind of a cool name after you sit with it for a minute. You're like, yeah, you know what? That is kind of cool.
1: You can't yell at a kid named Pebble.
0: 85% of American drivers consider themselves to be safer than average. Obviously, those numbers. But then they started asking more pointed questions, and they found out that, most American drivers are not safe drivers. And they asked them a second time, so now that you know what you know, do you still consider yourself a safe driver? They all replied, yes. Yes, I am a safe driver. The unsafest
1: to sit there and lie like that is incredible.
0: The unsafest things we do on the road, driving 5 miles an hour over the speed limit, followed by accelerating through a yellow light, driving when you're tired, changing lanes without signaling, rolling through a stop sign. We all also agree that the most dangerous thing we do while driving is messing around with our phone. If you're feeling yourself... feeling more tired than normal this week. Yeah, that's a fall thing. They said temperature change affects how long it takes to fall asleep. Shorter days, darker evenings make us feel sleepier than normal. Darker mornings make it harder to get out of bed. Oh, and somebody broke the Guinness World Record for the largest pot of baked beans. 1,807 gallons of baked beans. That's about 15,000 cans.
1: Falling for You by Weezer from Pinkerton.
0: Oh, once again, we revisited the fact that we learned last week that when you get up and you get out of bed, you're leaving a moist bed behind. And the experts recommend you wait 30 to 60 minutes before you make your bed so it will dry out. It started with a conversation that there's a TikTok video going around, and they said, wait a minute, this one actually works. This is a thing. If you want to get a stain out of your mattress, use shaving cream. Shaving cream is incredibly effective on two different sorts of stains. Protein-based stains, which would be your sweat and bodily fluids and blood. And oil-based stains. That includes baby oils, lotions, and food oils. And then we had a lady text in and said, no, you're supposed to, true story, spray shaving cream around your toilet, and it gets rid of that pee smell.
1: And then we found out it's good for pee smell anywhere it rears its ugly head.
0: I thought the point was not to pee on the floor, but I guess sometimes it happens, and you can use shaving cream to make the smell go away. That's enough for one day. We should probably go. We'll talk again tomorrow, one day closer to the weekend on a Friday Eve. Have a great day. We'll see you.
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Starless, a perfect circle, 103.9 The Bear. What's up, guys? Happy Wednesday. It is Morgan Reed here you're hanging out with. You can go find me across all of my social media and give me a follow, please. Today, more chances to win $1,000, more chances at Metallica tickets around 11:30-ish, Kenny Wayne Shepherd tickets, and plenty of more nonsense.

0: Ozzy Osbourne at 103.9 The Bear. Obviously, the big Ozzy news from yesterday, Ozfest officially coming back to the U.S. in 2027. I asked you guys over on my social media under Morgan Reed, have you gone to Ozfest of past and will you be trying to go in 2027? Slayer Rick said yes and yes. Somebody else said would be fantastic if I'm not working. And boy, do I feel that one in my soul. You know, wherever they end up putting Ozfest, whatever this thing kind of ultimately looks like, I just really hope they don't forget about us and what we're all going through right now collectively. I want them to remember what Ozfest was built on, because boy, would I love to go, but boy, would I also love to be able to afford to go. What are your thoughts on Ozfest 2027? 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
2: Today's Real Rocker of the Day is Luke Pavlik from New Carlisle. Luke says he works at Tire Rack and should be Real Rocker of the Day because, well, why not? He says he is an AC/DC fan through and through, and he loves the Bear for one simple reason. Less talk, more music. Luke says you can always trust race cars, cold beer, and some good friends. Congrats, Luke from New Carlisle. Your Real Rocker of the Day, number 312, powered by Hensley Legal Group. And if you want to be the next Real Rocker of the Day, just text Rocker to 574-254-1039 for Luke from New Carlisle. I'll shut up now and give him some AC/DC.

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People are tailgating, and the Marcus Freeman thirst on my Facebook feed is at a seasonal high. 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

0: This new Bear Rock from Five Finger Death Punch, 103.9 The Bear, Metallica, Limp Bizkit, and Avatar coming to Indy next June. That is June 5th, 2027, and we have already got some tickets. The next Metallica concert code coming up here soon, so do keep listening. The way this works, you hear the code, you text it in, and that's literally it. You're qualified to win. That's all it takes. The more codes you enter, the more chances you have to win, the more your name goes in that ticket hat. Tickets are going on sale this Friday at 10 a.m., so set a reminder. That code word for Metallica concert tickets coming up. Don't miss it. Here comes the money.
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0: Been a While by Stained on 103.9 The Bear. Stained, Seether, Hoobastank, and Hinder all in one place. The ultimate dad rock lineup right there. Tinley Park tonight before heading to Indiana this Saturday at Ruoff Music Center. That lineup is so aggressively 2000s, dude. I know some guy in cargo shorts out there right now is so hype about these shows. 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So that's what they're going to be playing through again tonight. 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

All month long, it's Led Zeptember. What? Oh, wait. Sorry, guys. Your script got mixed up with the dusty old classic rock station. 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

0: New Bear Rob from Wage War on 103.9 The Bear. Genuinely, what would you do if I handed you $1,000 cash right now? 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And that's what we're giving you. $1,000 every single day until October 23rd. And your next keyword is coming up. So turn it up. 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Again, that keyword coming up in just a couple of minutes. So keep it right here. 103.9 The Bear. Don't go anywhere. And while you're at it, maybe go find me on social media. I'm under my name, Morgan Reed, and give me a follow.
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Stabbing Westward at 103.9 The Bear, 90s at noon from 1998's Darkest Days over to some 1996 Soundgarden. Chris Cornell, we miss you so much. Soundgarden, I know you keep saying you got them. Please give us the unreleased Chris Cornell vocals ASAP. Thank you.

0: Air 90s and Noon, perfect for 90s and Noon right now. If you miss Norm Macdonald, Netflix has given us something to look forward to in October. New documentary about Norm coming out October 16th, directed by none other than Judd Apatow. And instead of a bunch of people sitting around telling us how funny Norm was, because please don't get me wrong, I loved the John Candy documentary. I sobbed on my couch to it. This thing is built from old footage, home videos, photos, and interviews with Norm himself. The way I think it should be, because nobody tells a Norm Macdonald story better than Norm Macdonald. You will see Adam Sandler, of course, Jim Carrey, David Letterman, Sarah Silverman, and plenty of classic Norm. It is called Norm, The Tale of Norm Macdonald on Netflix, October 16th.
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Stefano, 103 Nana Barrett's 90s at Noon, 1993's In Utero. Fun fact, that album was totally banned from Walmart and Kmart until they changed the wording on the back, as well as some of the albums.

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Shinedown Young Again on 103.9 The Bear. It's not 90s at noon right now, however, still relevant that Shinedown and Bush are co-headlining a tour in Australia right now. They just kicked it off the other day in Brisbane. Wonderful set list from both from what I see, and I do hope this thing makes its way over to the U.S. because I love Bush. The band. Bush the band. I wish there was a different way to word that.

Jason Lee at Cluck in the Morning. And Real Rock all day. The 1-2 punch of radio domination. 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The Bear.

0: Pink Floyd, 103.9 The Bear. I try to be really honest with you guys about what's going on in my life, and I want to just complain for a second. The smell in the studio today, it is like somebody has been walking around farting without a care in the world, mixed with like a hint of garbage and then something else. I don't even know what the third ingredient is, but there is like quadrants to it. I don't know if the weather is changing or it's because the heat is on, but it has been so bad in here all day. I had a friend come in and eat lunch with me, and when I opened the studio door, they just went woof. I'm telling you, because there is a threshold. You go from like the semi-fresh bathroom air, because of course we're right next to the bathrooms too, and then you cross into the Bear studio, and that's where your day gets ruined a little bit. So tis the fall season, but I am pleading with management here to increase our air freshener budget just like a little bit. I don't need much, all right? I just need like a little bit to make it not smell like a haunted dumpster in here. I don't know what's going on.
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That is Papa Roach, 103.9 The Bear. We continue to wish Papa Roach's bassist Tobin Esperance well. They had to pull out a Louder Than Life in Louisville over the weekend after Tobin had a, quote, unexpected medical emergency. Did not share any details about what happened, but they have asked for privacy while he recovers. They are hoping to have Tobin back on stage for their Europe shows in November. Scary stuff happens, man. Hopefully he's just kind of getting the care he needs, and we will see him back out there soon.

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0: Lincoln Park, 103.9 The Bear. Dude, we've been covering this story for a couple of months now. Turnstile, the saga continues, and it just took another crazy turn, dude. Former Turnstile guitarist Brady Ebert has now been ruled mentally incompetent to stand trial in the attempted murder case involving the father of Turnstile's singer, Brendan Yates. Ebert is accused of hitting the 79-year-old William Yates with his car back in March. We've been covering this since March. After a confrontation, he was seriously injured, including a broken leg. Again, the judge ruled this week that he is currently incompetent to stand trial and determined that he is a danger to himself and others. He has been remanded to the Maryland Department of Health and his competency will be reevaluated at a hearing in January. Things also got pretty heated in court as he allegedly shouted that he had fired his attorney, called the case an extreme miscarriage of judgment, and he was eventually escorted out of the courtroom. His attorney says he hopes Ebert can get the treatment he so desperately needs so his competency can be restored and they can proceed with the case. Again, this Turnstile story, man, just getting a little more complicated as things go on, but we wish Turnstile the best.
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3: When someone you care about is living with joint pain, it affects both of you. You see them struggle with the stairs. You see them stop doing things they used to love to do. 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
2: Today's real rocker of the day is Luke Pavlik from New Carlisle. Luke works at Tyrek and says he should be real rocker of the day because, well, why not? He's an AC/DC fan through and through. He loves the Bear for one simple reason. Less talk, more music. I don't know if that's necessarily true for me. However, Luke says you can trust race cars, cold beer, and some damn good friends. Congratulations, Luke from New Carlisle, real rocker of the day number 312, powered by Hensley Legal Group. 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

0: Motionless and White on 103.9 The Bear. Some of you may know I got a pretty nasty concussion back on September 4th. I've really been trying to be a trooper about it. I haven't even asked for a single day off of work, by the way, but my head is still really killing me some days like today. I've never had a concussion before. Definitely do not recommend. So please take care of your heads out there. Apparently you kind of need those things. And also your brain, real finicky to heal. I'm finding that out real quick. We are done with the show for today, though. More chances to win $1,000 and Metallica tickets today, tomorrow, the rest of this week. So keep listening. You can go find me across all social media under my name, Morgan Reed from 103.9 The Bear. I will see you back here tomorrow. Love you. Bye. Drew Cage coming up for you guys next.
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New Bear Rock from the Foo Fighters, 103.9 The Bear. How you doing, man? Happy Wednesday to you. My name is Drew Cage. Glad that you're here. 574-254-1039. And I say this all the time, but you really need that number today. You need that number like all week. There's a lot of things happening. You want to like get in on all of it. Trust me, all these things you want to win. There's money, there's tickets, there's a whole bunch of stuff. Make sure you're around. I'll tell you all about it here in a little bit. In the meantime, just practice it up. Text in, you know, send in random memes and pictures, whatever you got. Drew Cage on the socials. Find me on all those things as well. Start off with Danzig. 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

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Have you ever driven in like downtown New York City? It is stressful, dude. If you've never tried it, I don't recommend it. Everything about that place just seems like it's specifically designed to stress people out. Even the things that are supposed to make things a little bit easier are becoming stressful. It is now stressful to go to the bathroom in New York City. I'll tell you exactly why I'm afraid to poop downtown next. It's 103.9 The Bear.

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0: New Bear Rock from A Perfect Circle, 103.9 The Bear. New York City has officially invented the world's most intimidating public bathroom, dude. They have installed these high-tech robo-toilets. Basically, they're giant portable bathrooms with a toilet, a urinal, a sink, and solar panels. And oddly enough, it's pretty much bigger than my apartment. They're free to use, but you've only got 10 minutes. When your time is up, a speaker will announce, quote, "Your time has expired. The door is opening now." Then the door just automatically opens, man. Nothing says New York hospitality quite like having your pants around your ankles when a robot decides your privacy is expired. And if you don't leave, they call workers to physically remove you. Now, I appreciate the idea. I really do. This sounds like a solid plan, but I can't think of anything more stressful than a literal shot clock on my poops, dude. Don't rush me. That's how you get hemorrhoids. Here comes the
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New Bear Rock from Nickelback, 103.9 The Bear. Hey, man, how you doing? Happy Wednesday to you. My name is Drew Cage, 574-254-1039. As always, that be the number. Use it. I just gave away the keyword for $1,000. Hopefully you heard that. If you didn't hear that, find somebody who did and say you'll go 70-30 split on it. If you win the $1,000, I don't know, whatever the deal might be, make it work, okay? Because I'm not going to give the word again. But I will give another keyword here in a little bit that can get you some more free stuff. Details about that shortly. Breaking Benjamin, 103.9 The Bear.

Jason Lee and Cluck, Morgan Reed, Drew Cage, Lou Brutus, and the best rock on the planet. That is how you 1039 The Bear.

0: Motley Crue, 103.9 The Bear. Metallica going to be down in Indy in June, dude. And we got your hookup. Tickets aren't even on sale yet. They go on sale Friday, but you don't got to worry about that because we have them for you. All right, Metallica, Limp Bizkit, down in the Lucas Oil Stadium, Saturday, June 5th. 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I can't count. Trust me, I know that I can't count. But I do know I got a keyword. I'll give it to you. You text it in. You got your shot at them Metallica tickets. So be around next opportunity, 5 o'clock, little less than an hour from now. Go see Metallica on us. 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

0: It's time for Drew's 420-ish Mind Blower. Sit back and relax, because you're not going to believe this
1: It is the 420-ish Mind Blower. Weird thoughts and odd ideas I have in my brain. Sometimes they're educational, sometimes they're offensive, sometimes they're just truths of the world that you never think of, all right? Taco salads are great. Sounds like a great idea for lunch, especially if you don't want people to know you're eating 15 tacos at the same time.

0: 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How do you feel about Halloween costumes for your pet? 574-254-1039, text it up or get at me on the Facebook page. Man, there was a time in my life where I thought it looked stupid. I thought that seems like that's kind of dumb. Like, why would anybody want to do that? They're pets. Now, as a 44-year-old pet owner, I think it's kind of adorable. My cat would not be having it. He'd be looking at me all pissed off, but he'd still be an adorable little man. But I'm curious, what do you think about it, man? Do you dress your pets up as something for Halloween? Do your pets have clothes? Tell me all about it, man. If you got pictures, for love of God, I want to see that. 574-254-1039 or on the Facebook page, dude. Let me know.
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Evanescence, 103.9 The Bear. How you doing, my friends? 5 o'clock on a Wednesday, halfway through all of it. How are we doing? How are we feeling? How is everything gone this week? Is everything going to plan? Did something possibly, I don't know, catch fire and explode? I'm not sure. I haven't been keeping up with the news. Were there any explosions over the last couple of days that nobody told me about? I'm going to feel really bad if there was and, like, somebody died. I should be better. I should pay closer attention to what is and is not currently exploding in this city. I'm sorry. I apologize for that.

0: 30 Seconds to Mars, 103.9 The Bear. That band is currently teasing something having to do with that song. 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It's a Shining-themed video, and they're doing something about hotel rooms and something like that, which I think is kind of an odd time to do that, Mr. Jared Leto, after your allegations have popped up. Now you're telling people to stay out of certain hotel rooms? Maybe you should have had another talk with your marketing team about that one.
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A new irrational fear has been unlocked. Is your backyard trying to kill you? It might be. It might be. It did at least one Long Island woman. And on her birthday, too, her backyard is just very inconsiderate. I'll tell you what to be afraid of in your own yard next. 103.9 The Bear.

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0: 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Most people get a birthday cake for their birthday. This woman got a complimentary burial plot. 47-year-old Danielle Timone was celebrating her birthday in her Long Island backyard when the ground decided just to open up and dropped her into an 8-foot-deep sinkhole. She couldn't climb out. The hole was so tight, she said she was having trouble breathing. Neighbors, luckily enough, heard her screaming and called 911. Rescue crews eventually lowered a ladder and pulled her out, and somehow, while she's trapped in an 8-foot underground pit, the neighbors decided to start singing happy birthday to her. Now look, I appreciate the help. I'm sure she appreciates the help as well. And I'm not a violent man, but I swear to baby Jesus, if I'm stuck in a hole and you start singing like the waiter at Texas Roadhouse, you better just leave me in that hole. Dude, just pull the ladder out and leave me in that hole, because once I get free, we're fighting. Here comes the
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0: 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It's when Drew plays something new.
1: It is the 6 o'clock news, my friends. I got some new stuff for you, and like we always do, I want to know what you think about it, all right? Very simple concept. Whenever you make up your mind about this song, take out your cell phone, text the word good or the word bad to 574-254-1039, and we'll count them up and we'll see how it goes, all right? This is a band that you probably kind of know. I'm sure you've heard at least a song or two about them. Got that kind of old school, classic, rocky kind of vibe going with them. It's a band out of Los Angeles called Dirty Honey. Gonna have a new album come out here sometime in 2027. They're not giving me an actual date, so that's not helpful, Dirty Honey. But give this song a listen. Tell me what you think of it. It's called Lights Out. 6 o'clock news. It's 103.9 The Bear.

There it is, man. 6 o'clock news tonight. Dirty Honey, name of the band. Song is called Lights Out. What'd you think? Was it good? Was it bad? Want to hear it more? Never again? Take out your cell phone. Text the word good or the word bad to 574-254-1039. And we'll count them up and see what happens. I'm going to give you about, let's see here, 12 minutes. Yeah, about 12 minutes seems like a pretty good amount of time. Cage the Elephant. It's 1039 The Bear.

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0: 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So as I mentioned, they're going to have a new album out here sometime next year. They do have another song out, it's called Butterfly, you can listen to that if you did like it, and most of you seem to, but Dirty Honey, been around for a little bit, so they've got some stuff. Go and do a bit of a deep dive into Dirty Honey if you liked it, alright? Cool. Do this again tomorrow, play a brand new stuff, you tell me if it's good or if it's bad. It's the 6 o'clock news. It's 103.9 The Bear.
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2: Today's real rocker of the day is a man named Luke Pavlik from New Carlisle. He works at Tire Rack and says he should be real rocker of the day because, well, why not? I respect that. I respect the hell out of that, man. Like, some people have, like, reasons, and some people want to do something. Some people want to promote something. This guy just like, eh, screw it. Why not? Good. Good job. Well done. Proud of you, man. He's big into AC/DC and says you can trust race cars, cold beer, and some good friends. It's a hell of a thing to live by, sir. Congratulations, Luke from New Carlisle. You are Real Rock of the Day number 312, powered by Hensley Legal Group. 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Talk you up all day long. Play bands that you like. Like, he likes AC/DC and only AC/DC. He didn't say that. I'm just adding that on there. But I'll play AC/DC.

0: New Bear Rock from a band called Let Down. It's 103.9 The Bear. Wrapping things up for me, my friends, on this Wednesday. Hopefully you got big plans tonight. Going to go do something. Going to go have a good time doing something. I'm heading down to Indianapolis for some professional wrestling. Yeah, taking the kids out for some pro wrestling. One kid's been there before. One kid's his first time. So we're gonna see how it goes. I'm going to try like actual parenting stuff here. We'll see. We will see. Have yourself a good night, man. Be safe, be careful, have fun, and most importantly, my friends, please, you try not to die.
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3: 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Welcome aboard.
4: 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I don't even think you're real, but I know I'm not out here all alone. 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

Catch Lou Brutus and Hard Drive XL on the Bear. 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

0: The Prince of Musical Darkness, Ozzy Osbourne on Hard Drive XL, as we look forward to the return of Ozfest next year in both the US and the UK. Details forthcoming. Anyway, I'm the Sonic Warrior, Lou Brutus, Tom Morello of Rage Against the Machine, back with me again tonight as featured artist. I will also be speaking with special guest Andy Black of Black Veil Brides. Plus, we will hear from Lars Ulrich of Metallica via the Hard Drive Archive. Elsewhere, lots of driving and automobile stuff as we mark the anniversary of the birth of the founder of Maserati, Alfieri Maserati, born this day, 1887. If you can afford one of those cars, please buy me some new photo equipment.
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0: Here's a band I'm interviewing and photographing this weekend as they wrap up both their solo touring and their gigs with AC/DC, The Pretty Reckless on the XL.

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